0: Kelly is throwing in the bullpen. Two and two the count. Dean grips the bat, and the 2-2 is home. Swing and a miss, strike three. Davis struck him out. Second punch out today. Actually, that is his second. Had the first one to begin last inning. And now with one out, Owen Ayers to the plate. He lined a base hit into left field his first time up. That is still the only hit for the I-Cubs. 9-1, Indianapolis in front. Hooked around to the right side of the infield. First pitch swinging. Ayers skies on to left center. Coming together, Jeb and Palacios. Jeb, the center fielder, has it, and they are quickly two down. As Kevin Alcantara will step in. Already a 42-game on-base streak now. Extended by Alcantara, the longest active streak in minor league baseball. It's funny, Alcantara has the longest streak in all of baseball at 42. And Seiya Suzuki has the longest on-base streak in the big leagues, active at 25. First pitch to Kevin. He's blasted in the air toward deep left. And that one way back as Palacios turns around and watches it fly up and out of here as Kevin Alcantara hits number 18 of the season. That makes it 9-2 on a big fly from Kevin Alcantara. Boy, did he crush that baseball. 103 off the bat, 408 feet. It doesn't matter how big the ballpark is, that swing on that pitch is going to get you a run every time. Sweeper right out over the heart of the plate. And now a first pitch swing by Owen Miller, who chops a base hit through the left side and into left field for a base knock. And Miller is 1-for-2 today, but the I-Cubs have a whole bunch more work to do tonight. Alcantara's home run brought to you by Iowa Fence. 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First pitch to Chaz McCormick now, taken for a strike. And it's 0-1. That was the first home run in a while for Kevin Alcantara in AAA. Of course, he hit one against the Dodgers at Wrigley on Monday. That was the game he got the call here in Indianapolis at 2 o'clock. Took a car to Chicago, got there about 6, started the game, and hit a home run in his first at bat. Here's a swing and a miss by McCormick, and he falls behind 0-2. Bell tie set from Davis. So 2 on McCormick with 2 outs and a man on first. A 9-2 lead for Indianapolis in the pitch. McCormick goes down swinging, and the inning comes to an end. So Iowa settles for one run on the Alcantara blast. 2 hits in the inning, and one man left on base. 9-2 Indians to the bottom of the third on the I-Cubs Radio Network.
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0: The iCubs are back into the bullpen for inning number three. They trail Indianapolis 9-2. And it's left-hander Antoine Kelly who takes over for Colin Snyder. Now, Will Sanders, the book is final on him. 7 runs on 5 hits in an inning and 2/3. He walked 3 and struck out 1. Colin Snyder then got 1 out, allowed 2 runs, 1 of them earned on 2 hits and a walk. And now Antoine Kelly, the lefty, in to try and settle this one down. As the first batter will be Joshua Palacios. Left on left for Kelly, all the way over on the third base side. The first pitch is a wave and a miss. 94 from Kelly, right past him. Kelly slowly lifts the right leg and slings one down and off the outside corner to Palacios, 1-1. One of the cool moments of many this year as it comes to the Cubs season. Antoine Kelly making his debut in his hometown and putting up a 0. The 1-1 from Kelly, swinging a miss by Palacios, who almost fell down on the follow-through in the count. Is 1-2 now on the Indianapolis left fielder, who singled home a run in the second. Kelly deals once again and misses high and tight, leaning out of the way that time. At the last second was Palacios. Well, this is again a situation where we have this series between Iowa and Indianapolis, and each team has an Antoine Kelly on the mound. We saw the other Antoine Kelly a couple of days ago starting for Indianapolis. Spells his name a little bit different. 2-2 from Iowa's Antoine Kelly. Grounded up the middle, bobbled by Jones. He then fell down and safe. At first is Palacios. Now the iCubs in this series have not played very good defense whatsoever. That took a tricky hop on Jones. And then when he fielded it, tried to plant his foot on the grass, and it slipped out from underneath it. Well, that outing for Antoine Kelly in the big leagues came against the Yankees on the 31st, an inning and a third scoreless. And they have charged that as an error, the fourth of the game for the Iowa Cubs, as this pitch is down low, ball one to Cameron Barstad, who singled home a run. Kelly staring at first. He's home, and this is in the dirt, ball two. And one of the errors yesterday was taken away from the iCubs. That was the only error in the game. They scored that a hit instead. I have the iCubs down for 3 errors, so got to find where that third one was last inning. 2-0 pitch from Kelly, and a wave and a miss by Barstad. Makes it 2 balls and a strike. And there was the error charge to Alcantara on the throw home on the Palacios single. And then the error on Hearn on the throw to second a little bit later on in the inning. Wave and a miss from Barstad. Kelly has come back to even the count 2-2. But I'm not sure where the third error occurred. I have to look back through the play-by-play here and figure that one out. Slamming the bat down on home plate is Cameron Barstad, catching for the second time this week. Derek Berg has caught 3 of the games, and the 2-2 is on the way and strikes him out swinging. Antoine Kelly with a punch out for the first out here in the third. Antoine between Oklahoma City and Iowa, 1-4 with a 4.02 ERA, 36 games out of the pen. 40 in the third innings, 44 strikeouts, and 26 walks. Another lefty in Termar Johnson, and the leadoff hitter takes downstairs. He got the throwing error on Alcantara. There's one on the Palacios single last inning. Here's Cali to the plate. Termar Johnson takes his strike, and it's one and two.

And they called two errors on one play last inning. Here's a line drive to center by Johnson. Dean comes in, stops at his tracks, reaches up, and makes the catch. It was the Dominic Fletcher single last inning. It says a throwing error by Hearn and a throwing error by Alcantara. I think they accidentally put two errors on that one play. And hopefully they get that corrected. So I think, look, the defense hasn't been good, but four errors is one too high for now. Mitch Jebb, one for two at the plate. Dancing at first is Palacios, who reached on an error, and Jebb fouls it back into the screen, and it's 0-1. Yeah, they have an error on Hearn, which allowed Fletcher to go to second. That, I agree with it, is also the play or the error that allowed Tyler Callahan to score. They also charged an error to Alcantara, but there shouldn't have been an error on that play. The throw was offline, but it wouldn't have mattered. Here's a wild pitch from Kelly to the backstop, and down to second goes Palacios. There have been a number of wild pitches as well for the Iowa Cubs. All around, a forgettable start to this one. Jeb with the bat on his shoulder, waiting for the 1-1 from Kelly now. And he lunges at it and comes up empty as Kelly gets on top 1-2. One ball, two strikes. Here comes Antoine, and he missed a little bit inside as Jeb backpedaled out of the way.

0: Pretty good speed out there at second. Antoine out of the stretch. Swing and a miss on a wild pitch to the backstop, and the I-Cubs will not get the out as runners are at first and third. That was a half swing by Jeb on a fastball way outside into the right-hand batter's box. And part of me, that happened so slow, part of me thinks he realized that after he had started to check his swing, if he just finished it, there was no chance for the catcher, and he was going to reach base. It almost felt intentional at one point. And now Benner at the corners. Kelly with two strikeouts in the inning. But there are runners on base for Billy Cook, who is one for two with a double. Dangerous hitter as Kelly comes home and misses low and inside. Blocked by Hearn, sliding left, and the count 1-0. Kelly staring at the man at first before firing toward the plate. Cook lined it foul right on the fastball at 95 from Antoine Kelly. I still remember Kelly, it might have been his first outing with the Iowa Cubs. If not, it was his second in Louisville, throwing 99. And since that point, we have seen him be consistently at 94, 95, 96. But that one outing was like, where did this come from? 1-1, and that is upstairs, and a pitch clock violation now. What else can happen here in the early going? It's 2-1 on Billy Cook. So we've had errors, three of them. Right now the scoreboard shows four, but again, I think they mistakenly put two errors on the same play. You got three errors, a bunch of wild pitches, now a pitch clock violation. 9-2 Indianapolis leads. Runners on the corners, and the 2-1 to Cook is up high, ball three. The I-Cubs have also walked four batters today. They've had a strike three wild pitch, allowing a man to reach. And we're only in the bottom of the third. Right side of the infield wide open for a right-handed hitter. Kelly's 3-1 to Cook, and it's low and inside, ball four. The inning continues with the bases loaded once again. Here comes Tony Kegel, the pitching coach, out to visit Antoine Kelly with the bases loaded for Deuce Gorsuch. Tony Kegel making his way back to the dugout. And it's another lefty with the bases loaded. Deuce Gorsuch, a walk and an infield hit. He has scored a couple of runs. And they're going to reset the pitch clock here. The umpire stepped out from behind the plate again. Justin Dean in center field just threw his hands up, saying, what are we doing now? Kelly delivers, and it's a little bit low, 1-0. These have been marathon bottom halves of the inning. And the I-Cubs have been on the field forever. Still no runs this inning. It's 9-2. And this pitch is in the dirt. Two balls and no strikes. And Kelly talking to himself on the mound all of a sudden. He has not been able to find the strike zone. Antoine trying to find the zone, cannot. It's outside, 3-0. A Ball here walks in a run. The 3-0 from the southpaw, and it's down the middle for a strike. No thoughts of swinging by Gorson. Going to need to come back two more times. Or have Gorson help you out here by hitting a ball at somebody. Three balls and a strike. Kelly is set, chest high, and here he comes. It's another strike, and he has come all the way back to fill up the count, 3-2. By the way, the 18th home run of the year for Alcantara is a new career high for Kevin. He had 17 last year. Kelly with the runners on the move. 3-2, grounded left side, diving attempt by Cowles. He has it, and then his feet slip out from underneath him, and there is no throw available. It's another infield hit, second of the game for Gorson. Another run scores, and it's 10-2 Indianapolis. Any run scored this inning will be unearned because of the error on Jones that began the frame, which was the fourth on the ball club. And we've decided here in the booth that maybe there is a way you could say they had two errors on the one play. And so four may be correct. Here's Callahan, 0-for-1 with a walk, swing and a miss, and it's strike one. Action to the bullpen once more as the 0-1 pitch is up high on a check swing by Callahan. He laid off. And the count is 1-1. Looks like Evan Taylor starting to throw in the bullpen. Runners lead on every base. And a 1-1 pitch from Antoine Kelly next. Down low for ball two. This is somehow only the seventh batter of the inning. It feels like the inning has been going on for an hour again. They're not even close to batting around here. 10-2, though. Indianapolis leads. 9 runs last inning, 1 this inning. And Kelly with the 2-1. Outside to Callahan, ball 3. And again, a same spot here for Kelly where you have to throw a strike as he did to Gorson, or else another run will be forced in. Kelly, a deep breath. And the left-hander is home again. And the 3-1 is a top-of-the-zone strike to get full 3-2 with the slider. Kelly has thrown 33 pitches in the inning. This is probably his last batter. Whether it ends the inning or whether the inning continues, runners will all be on the move once again. Can we all agree, though, if you're going to have this game, got to get it out of your system now, not on national TV on Tuesday. Payoff pitch. There go the runners. It's high. Ball four. And that forces in another run. It's 11-2 Indianapolis. And an RBI the easy way for Callahan. His 19th of the year. As Jeb crosses the plate, Cook advances to third. Gorson to second. And another pitching change for the Iowa Cubs. Antoine Kelly cannot get through the third inning. He goes two-thirds of the frame and has given up a couple unearned runs. Nick Lovello out to the mound. He'll make a change, and here comes another lefty in Evan Taylor. 11-2 Indianapolis. Bases loaded. Dominic Fletcher at the plate when we come back on the iCubs Radio Network.
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0: Evan Taylor is into the game for the Iowa Cubs. A new left-hander here in an 11-2 ball game that Indianapolis leads in the bottom of the third. Taylor making his second AAA appearance. In his first one, he allowed 6 runs, 4 earned on 4 hits in 1 inning. He walked 2 and struck out 2. Dominic Fletcher has a 2 RBI single today. I think, although with the placement of the errors earlier, it's hard to say exactly where those RBI tallies stand now. He does have 2 RBI in the box score, so there you go. It'll be left on left for the mustachioed Evan Taylor. And he drops down and almost hit Fletcher with the first pitch. Fletcher jumped out of the way, ball one. By the way, Kevin Alcantara's 42-game on-base streak, not only the longest active streak, it is the longest streak period in the International League this year. The 1-0 from Taylor, and that's his strike top of the zone to Fletcher, 1-1. Now the 1-1. That's slung over the outside corner. Fletcher so far has left the bat on his shoulder and the count 1-2 as a result. You've got Cook at third, Gorsuch at second, Callahan at first. This is already the third time through the Indianapolis lineup. This is the 6th hitter batting for the third time in the third inning. 1-2 from Taylor. Fletcher, a late swing, fouled it off. You're already on pitcher number 4 today. We have one more game tomorrow before you have the off day. And the iCubs are not, they haven't announced quite yet who is starting tomorrow's game. It would be logically Jackson Wiggins, but it sounds like he'll throw out of the bullpen. A 1-2 pitch. Blasted high and deep to right, but way foul. And out of the ballpark from Dominic Fletcher. Sounds like Jordan Wicks will be in line to start the game at the Field of Dreams on Tuesday. That'll be a pretty unique setting. Certainly there in Dyersville with the big league game to follow 48 hours later on Thursday. Phillies and Twins. That's some big stars coming there to Dyersville. The 1-2. Swing and a miss, strike 3. And Dominic Fletcher strikes out Evan Taylor. Able to strand the 3 runners he inherits. However, Indianapolis scores a couple in the inning, both unearned against Antoine Kelly. They get 2 runs on just 1 hit. There was an error, and they leave 3. We will head to the 4th. After 3, Indianapolis leads it 11-2 on the iCubs Radio Network.
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0: The Iowa Cubs trail 11-2. Ben Cowles will lead off. He grounded a short his first time up. Noah Davis. Now there's a ball on the field. We've got a game today. Julian and I here at the booth. I have six. Julian has five. How many interruptions are we going to have? There's number one. Almost missed it. It happened right at the outset of the inning. First pitch to Cowles. Hit for a strike, and it's 0-1. Noah Davis got off to a tough start today. The first three he faced reached base, but since that point, certainly his offense has picked him up. He's coming back out of the windup, and it's now strike two. Cowles uses a timeout, steps outside of the box. There was a pretty cool moment for Iowa Cubs affiliated people earlier today in the big leagues. 0-2 now, and a foul straight back. Yesterday it was Brett Bateman hitting a double in his first ever pitch in the big leagues and also walking twice, scoring a run, and so on. But today there was even a more unique situation that occurred. More on that after the 0-2 to Cowles, spinning outside from Davis for ball one. Moises Ballesteros was at the plate for the Angels and hit a line drive to right field, and the outfielder made a diving catch, which sounds innocent enough, but the guy who caught it was Owen Casey, which takes you back to last year. The 1-2 pitch, Cowles off the end of the bat in the air to center right at Jeb. Takes a couple of steps back and hauls it in for the first out. But yeah, what a phrase. If I told you on August 1st last year that fast forward 1 year, Moises Ballesteros in an Angels uniform is going to line out to a diving catch by Casey in a Marlins uniform, you would have thought I was crazy. And hopefully Jonathan Long is wearing a Marlins uniform here in the relatively near future as well. Greg Jones struck out his first time up. He bats with one out in the Iowa fourth. They trail 11-2, and he takes outside 1-0. I think last year in August, you could have got behind the idea that Owen Casey would have been dealt. The 1-0 is dropping to the bottom of the zone for a called strike, and it's quickly 0-2 on Jones. That was a good changeup from Noah Davis. And it sets up the 0-2 pitch, which is on the way and hammered foul on the ground off the front of the Iowa dugout, and it's still an 0-2 count. But if I would have told you that they're going to trade Moises Ballesteros, again, I don't think that would have been something you would have believed. And nobody did, even early this year. 1-2 pitch, fouled down off of the catcher, and a little bit shaken up his bar stand. Certainly has the feeling tonight of a game in which you're going to see a position player on the mound, at least for Iowa. 1-2, way upstairs to Jones, and he has worked it even. Infield hooked around to the right side, the pull side for Jones. 2-2 pitch. inside, it hit him in the foot. A slow curveball, but Jones down in a heap, face down behind the left-hand batter's box. And that must have hit him in an odd spot. Logan Severson, the athletic trainer, heading out there. It was not a hard pitch. Again, a curveball at 76, and it caught him on the inside of the back leg. And for a guy whose biggest weapon is elite speed, you don't like seeing that. He is down, now sitting up, and Logan Severson helps him to his feet. You just don't get hit in that spot very often, on the back leg and the kneecap. And you can understand why, even if it was 75 miles an hour, that one probably feels a lot worse than it looked. And Jones with a noticeable limp making his way toward first. I'm not sure, unless that loosens up here in a hurry, that Greg Jones is going to be able to stick around in the game. It's a very halted gait right now for Greg as he walks his way toward first, really favoring that left leg. Got Ed Howard on the bench today. If you think about infielders, he would probably be the guy that would come in here. B.J. Murray on the bench as well. Jones is trying to run down the right field line and doesn't look great. Starting to maybe move a little bit better, though. That'll be one to keep an eye on, though. In a game where you trail by nine early, now if that tightens up at all on him, I know that there's a need to push your luck and keep him out there. Now, this is clearly not a situation where you're going to hurt it more necessarily by staying in the game or straining something, but you're still going to be a little more cautious when the game is relatively one-sided. Looks like Greg is going to stay out there. He gets his helmet from Nick Lovello and will take his spot at first base. Well, they're trying to start the wave here in Indianapolis. So far, they have about 20% participation. As Ethan Hearn will be the batter with a man on first and one out. Not really a spot where you would try to steal a base here. Down by nine either. Jones with a pretty big lead, stays put, and Hearn swings and takes a ball in the dirt, and it's strike one. A good block by Barstad. Hearn bobs the bat over his shoulder. Now the 0-1 pitch, a wave and a miss over a screwball from Davis. Maybe just a changeup. That's why I called it a changeup the first few times. Has a little bit of backup movement to it, but the 0-2. And Hearn strikes out swinging. Went right back to the off-speed, and Hearn unable to sit back on it, and it's strikeout number four from Noah Davis, who has settled into the game after allowing the first three to reach in the first inning. Hayden Cantrell bounced into a double play, a very rare occurrence for Hayden. Waving the bat over his shoulder on the left side, and Davis home. Grounded foul over toward first. And now timeout called at first, and yeah, Greg Jones isn't going to stay out there, I don't think. He was hobbling back to the base, and Nick Lovello, coaching over there, turned to the umpire and said something, and they're going to get Ed Howard out of the dugout and into the game. So Greg Jones, who got hit in the knee by the pitch, is out, and now in is Ed Howard. And the versatility of everyone out there gives you the opportunity to do whatever you want here. Howard could play short. More than likely, Owen Miller or Ben Cowles will play short, and then Miller would perhaps go to third if it's Cowles or vice versa. 0-1 to Cantrell. Howard, the new base runner. Davis fires and misses down low, and it's even a ball to strike. So you add a little bit of injury to insult now. Down big, you lose one of your players, and you're already relatively shorthanded. 1-1 coming home. That's down and in near the shoe tops of Cantrell for ball two. Yeah, Davis is coming back from paternity leave. It hasn't been all that long of a period since he last pitched, but you don't know how deep into the game he's going to go. So far, so good. Here's his 2-1 to Cantrell. Line toward right field and a fair ball heading into the right field corner. Howard on the run around second. Around third, he gets the wave from there. Relay throw to the plate by Johnson. Not going to be in time. And an RBI triple for Hayden Cantrell. Gives the I-Cubs their third run of the night. Now, those are fun spots to watch a guy like Cantrell, or it would have been even more fun if Greg Jones were on the bases to watch those guys fly when they know that they have a long time to run. Cantrell easily into third. Yeah, that makes it 11-3. You've got another run 90 feet away. Cantrell's ninth RBI in AAA, and Justin Dean, the leadoff hitter, steps in 0-for-1 and lines one foul on a late swing as Davis gets on top. Cantrell with his second AAA triple. Davis breaking ball low to Justin Dean. The count even 1-1 now. Cantrell walking lead at third. 1-1 home to Dean, and that skirts the zone up and in. Field is pinched up the middle, and the 2-1 to Dean. Wave and a miss. It's even now 2-2. Again, talked about it a little bit yesterday. Justin Dean still working back and trying to get that timing after some months in the big leagues. Look, everybody wants to be in the big leagues, and you'd rather be there than in the minor leagues, but you're also not playing as much as you normally would. If you're a bench guy up there, 2-2 pitch. Dean took top of the zone and a little bit high, and it's full 3-2. And when you do come back and play every day, a completely different role. As the leadoff hitter, it's going to take a few pitches to get that timing back and to get comfortable in the box. Dean struck out at his first two at-bats yesterday and then had a base hit and walked later in the game. Here comes Davis, and it's down low, and that's ball four. Justin Dean draws a walk, brought to you by Phinium Business. They provide high-speed internet and phone service to businesses of all sizes. 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Second walk drawn by Dean. And for Noah Davis, his third walk of the game, first one since the first inning when he walked two of the first three batters. Catcher Cameron Barstad out to the mound to chat with him. One game left in this series, the final game in Indianapolis this year for the Iowa Cubs tomorrow afternoon at 12:35 Central Time. We know left-hander Hunter Barco is going to throw for Indianapolis. He started the game on Tuesday. Meanwhile, for the I-Cubs, not quite sure who it's going to be yet. Owen Ayers, 1-for-2 in the box with men on the corners and two outs. First pitch swinging. Ayers in the air toward left. Palacios back on it, and he'll make the catch as the inning comes to an end. And the I-Cubs able to tack on a run, as they have done in three of the four innings today. The problem is Indianapolis has scored many more. They lead 11-3 on the I-Cubs Radio Network.
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0: Evan Taylor got a strikeout to end the third inning. He is back out to start the fourth. Jack Brannigan leads off for Indianapolis. They're on top 11-3 tonight. And Brannigan looks at a fastball from Taylor up high for ball one. Jack Brannigan, a two-run double in the second, came around to score and then flied out to center in his most recent at-bat. As this one is lifted foul back behind home plate. Eleven runs on eight hits for Indianapolis, three runs on four hits for Iowa, but a huge number up there is a four under the letter E. Four errors by Iowa in three innings on defense. Taylor covers his chin with his glove, takes the sign, comes home, and a ground ball hit to short by Brannigan. It's Ed Howard at short. And he throws out his fellow shortstop for the first out. So it's a straight substitution there with Ed Howard entering the game for Greg Jones. Now it's Joshua Palacios. One for two with an RBI. Left on left, Taylor, up and in, looked out, ball one to Palacios, who had to pull his hands back at the last second. In the game tomorrow, then an off day Monday, the iCubs will spend that in Iowa, but not in Des Moines. Breaking ball from Taylor outside, and he is behind a left-handed hitter, two balls and no strikes. They will be at Cedar Rapids, which is also where St. Paul will come. After their home series wraps up Sunday, 2-0 pitch, called a strike on the inside corner. It's 2-1. The iCubs will get to Cedar Rapids Sunday night. St. Paul coming up Monday. Both teams will head to Dyersville Tuesday late morning. 2-1 pitch. Taylor on the inside corner for a strike, and he's evened it up 2-2 on Palacios with one out of the fourth. Nobody on, and an 11-3 lead for Indy. But Tuesday should be memorable. The 2-2. Line toward left hand, just out of the reach of Cowles, who was shaded toward second and made a diving attempt back to his right. His glove came up about an inch short of at least knocking it down, and Palacios has his second hit, bringing Barstad to the plate, who has an RBI single of his own today. Yeah, the one thing you have to hope for is that we have good weather. They have a rain date for the big league game on Friday, but if it rains on Tuesday, that's it. Left on left, outside to Barstad, ball one. Then you'd have to play a doubleheader in Des Moines sometime later in the week. But to have the opportunity to play there, and if weather permits that, that would be a tough one to stomach. Breaking ball, check swing from Barstad. They appeal, and he did not go, says the base umpire, 2-0. The rest of that series will be played as normal in Des Moines, Wednesday through Sunday. 2-0 count. Taylor deals, and a swing and miss from Barstad evens it up 2-2. Evan Taylor had a great year in Double-A Knoxville. One of a flurry of roster moves the Cubs had to make within hours of the deadline based on trades and injuries and so on. Taylor ready again and misses down and away. That's the third ball of the at-bat, and it's now 3-1. One man on, one out. 3-1 is bounced softly toward first. Ayers has it. He goes to second and gets the lead runner. A return throw to first, not in time. A really good play there by Owen Ayers. First time playing first base with the I-Cubs. Did it 9 times in Knoxville this year. And a 3-6 put out on the fielder's choice. Barstad is on with two outs, able to keep the runner out of scoring position. He made a throw yesterday behind the plate that I've seen start to make the rounds on social media, throwing out a runner stealing. That was worth all the attention it's getting. A breaking ball inside to Tamar Johnson for ball one. It was a one-hop pitch that he

0: He is in big-time pain. He was sprinting down the line, lunged out as far as he could to catch first base. And when his left foot hit the base, his leg buckled. Whether it was the ankle or the knee, I'm not sure. It looked like he grabbed at his knee at first. And the first base coach right away was waving for the athletic trainer to get out there in a hurry. Johnson sprinting down the line. He ended up lunging toward first. And you could see him stumble and trip on the base and then go spiraling back behind into foul ground. I see the athletic trainer on a walkie-talkie, and so I think they're asking for the cart, and this is obviously not good, and you hate to see that. As Tamar Johnson was thrown out by Cowles on a bang-bang play, he went into the base awkwardly and went tumbling back behind it. So he is likely going to be carted off here. They're looking at his left knee. And we will resume play whenever they are able to get him off the grounds of the field. They have the pitcher beginning to warm up already. So a tough way to go to break here. The I-Cubs get a scoreless inning from Evan Taylor and trail 11-3 as we move to the fifth on the I-Cubs Radio Network.
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Welcome you back here to Victory Field. A tough scene here as Tamar Johnson, a big-time Pirates prospect, is being carted off toward the right field corner. They hurried out there and put an air cast on that left leg. And you could see that as he lunged out and caught the front part of the base and maybe part of Owen Ayers' foot as well, his foot hit the base and the foot of Ayers. And then his left leg kind of curved in toward fair territory in a way that is not natural. And right away, he tumbled to the ground, and the coach at first knew it. And you wonder if he not only saw something but maybe heard it down there on the field. That was ugly. And whether it was a hyperextended knee, a broken leg of some kind, or a dislocation, I'm not sure. But you don't want to guess as to what it was, but that was not pretty. And he is out of the game now, and they will have to make a couple of changes here defensively. They have Gray Kessinger in there

0: And he'll go to third base, and that means Deuce Gorson will go from third to second. So the change is now Kessinger is hitting leadoff and playing third. And so we've seen Greg Jones leave the game after being hit by a pitch. And you know that that one is likely a bruise on the inside of the knee from the hit by pitch. Likely a short-term thing. This one for Tamar Johnson. Again, you don't want to guess as to the severity of the injury, but it didn't look good. And the fact that they put the air cast on tells you that there was something to be concerned about at the very least. And so Kessinger is now at third. Gorson at second. Noah Davis back to work against Kevin Alcantara, who has walked and hit his 18th home run of the year. A new career high in home runs. First pitch strike from Davis. Still no action in the bullpen for the Indianapolis Indians. Davis has rebounded well from a tough first inning and a tough start to the game. He delivers, and it's down and outside, 1-1. They have an 11-3 lead, Indianapolis does. Davis to the plate once again. And this one dots the outside corner for a strike. Infield deep and straight away all the way around. So a big night for Kevin at the plate, extending that on-base streak to 42 and that career-high 18th home run. The 1-2 way outside all the way to the backstop. And it's two balls and two strikes. And really, if you consider he hit his first major league home run this year, and he really has 19, which is, again, a career-high for him. 2-2 to Alcantara, and a swing and a foul straight back. Now the return of Alcantara and Dean from the big league roster has certainly boosted the lineup and the depth position player-wise. Home again. Alcantara waits back at a big curveball, taps it back toward the mound. Nice pick on the short hop by Davis, but then lollipop the throw over to first. That scared Billy Cook. He started to jump and then realized, okay, it's coming down to me, and was able to make the play for out number one. Alcantara grounds out 1-3 for the first out of the fifth, and it brings Owen Miller to the plate. Miller 1-for-2 with a single. High leg kick from Davis out of the windup, and he drops one down low to Miller, ball one. Davis works toward Miller again, and Owen right on the fastball lines it foul back into the net behind home plate, and it's 1-1. 11-3. The I-Cubs trail game. They led 1-0. Gave up 9 in the second and 2 more in the third. Another with a bright move, batting gloves, takes a bender high and tight from Davis. Falls behind the I-Cubs hitter, 2-1, 76 pitches for Noah Davis, and again, somewhat surprising that the bullpen is silent. The I-Cubs is not, as this 2-1 pitch is fisted foul into the seats behind home plate. The I-Cubs now have right-hander Daniel Palencia tossing for his second rehab appearance. And And there is strike three as Miller is punched out by Davis. He is fifth of the ball game, and there are quickly two gone in the fifth. Sweeper at the bottom of the zone. Miller unable to lay off. I think that was perfectly placed, though, and going to be a strike if he didn't. Chaz McCormick, closed stance in the right-hand box, goes after the first pitch and fouls it straight back. He is 0-for-1 today with a sacrifice fly. Infield straight up for McCormick, who waits for the 0-1 and takes this down and off the outside corner. Another changeup from the right-hander. Take a look at the out-of-town scoreboard this inning. 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Some finals in the International League. Game one of a doubleheader. Jacksonville doubled up Gwinnett 8-4. 1-1 pitch, and that bender in the dirt for ball two. We talked about big innings. Nobody scored nine like Indianapolis has here, but Worcester with a 19-0 win over Lehigh Valley today. Five runs in an inning, six runs in another, as McCormick takes outside 3-1. St. Paul is beating up Louisville 9-2. They scored nine runs between the second and third innings. The Saints did. Memphis up 2-1 over Nashville in the fifth. In the seventh, Syracuse leads Columbus 11-6. 3-1 to Chaz, and he looked at a strike. He thought it was ball four and will challenge, but the umpire shakes his head no. Chaz took a little bit too long, and that was a strike anyways, so it's all right. Omaha 7-1 over Toledo in the seventh. Buffalo leads Norfolk 8-6 through seven. Game two of a doubleheader in a rain delay with Gwinnett leading Jacksonville 4-1. 3-2 pitch, foul back into the net, and the count remains full. Of course, I said rain delay. The game is in Gwinnett. It says delay, and we had the lights turn out a couple of times. Now it says rain, so it is weather-related. Bottom of the ninth, Rochester leads Scranton-Wilkes-Barre 9-0, and Durham up 9-6 over Charlotte in the bottom of the ninth as well. 3-2 to Chaz. Inside, he stuck his front elbow out. It missed him, but missed the plate as well. Ball four. And the I-Cubs with a two-out base runner, another fitting of base on balls. Dunn Cowles will be the new batter, 0-for-2 with a ground out and a flyout. Dominican Summer League Cubs Blue Team beat Seattle 15-4, and they are now 27-20, seven runs in the top of the fourth, and some big days all the way around. Dylan Guzman, two hits and two RBI, but three hits and four RBI for Sergio Patino. Another miss to Cowles. And the count 1-0 on the I-Cubs third baseman. Davis still with the bullpen quiet. Fires the 1-0, and that's low and outside, ball two. And he is, I have not seen someone get this close to 90 pitches without somebody getting up in the bullpen all year. And now maybe a little bit of activity down there. Nobody throwing to a catcher yet. The 2-0 pitch outside again, ball three. And this is coming off of the temporary inactive list, or else paternity leave, however you want to phrase it. And they are letting him go out there and stretch it to the limit here in the top of the fifth. 3-0, he's behind Cowles with an 8-run lead. And he missed outside again, ball four. And you would think they're going to get somebody going here in a hurry. That's back-to-back walks. He walked two in the first, one in the fourth, and now two more in the fifth. So five walks today by Noah Davis. And the catcher, Cameron Barstad, making a walk out to the mound. And now they'll send the catcher down to the bullpen. The other Dominican Summer League team lost today to the Reds 8-4. That was the red team that lost. They're now 21-26. Two hits and two RBI for Yanfrey Serrano. The pitcher who won the game for the Reds is having a great year. 9-0 with a 1.08 ERA. And that's after he gave up three runs today in five innings. Here's Ed Howard's first at bat. He came in for Greg Jones, who was hit by a pitch in the knee. And Howard checked his swing on a ball low. Check those numbers again. Yeah, he has made 13 appearances, 58 and a third innings for this Reds pitcher in the DSL. Seven earned runs. Low and outside, 2-0 on Howard. Not a big strikeout guy, but opponents are hitting 176 against him. Yesias Escalona. Gonna remember that name. At least until tomorrow. 2-0 pitch. Howard with a big rip. He came up empty. It's 2-1. Single A Myrtle Beach lost to Columbia 10-8. Pelicans scored six runs in the fifth inning, had a 7-5 lead, and then gave up five runs over the final three innings. They are now 41-64. 2-1 to Howard. Outside, ball three. Myrtle Beach got three hits from last year's first-round pick, Ethan Conrad, and three hits from Yoander Irahoyen. Their DH, he had two RBI. Howard swings 3-1 and pops one up. Shallow right field. Second baseman Gorson underneath it makes a two-handed catch, and despite a couple of two-out walks, a zero slapped on the board by Noah Davis, who is almost certainly finished in this one as he goes deep into his pitch count, nearing 100 pitches, and allows just three runs over five innings of work. It's 11-3 Indianapolis on the iCubs Radio Network.
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0: Daniel Palencia making a rehab appearance. Mitch Jabb will lead off. Heart of the order for Indianapolis as Palencia fires up high with a 97-mile-an-hour fastball, and it's 1-0. Jabb is 1-for-3 with an RBI single. Palencia comes back and misses with a slider, and it's 2-0. And Palencia, in his first outing, showed a little bit of rust. Pitching the other day, he went two-thirds of an inning, allowed one run on a hit and two walks, struck out one. And now he's home with a 2-0, and that's in the dirt ball three. That was on Wednesday afternoon. It was a day filled with rehab appearances. Edward Cabrera started, then Hobie Milner, followed by Palencia. Jacobs ended up winning the game in extra innings. Valencia behind 3-0 on jab, and he fires off the outside corner, a four-pitch walk. That's his third walk now in two-thirds of an inning. So we go to the three-hitter, Billy Cook. Evan Taylor went in inning in the third for the I-Cubs. He allowed no runs on one hit and struck out one. Plante already the fifth pitcher today as Cook swings at the first one. It flies it to fairly deep right, but Kevin Alcantara is waiting underneath it and makes the grab. One down. And after a four-pitch walk, one pitch to get an out. That'll work for Palencia. By the way, High A South Bend playing host to Cedar Rapids. 7-0 Cedar Rapids in the eighth. Only two hits for South Bend. Pierce Coppola pitched pretty well. The starter. As Palencia's first pitch hammered foul by Deuce Gorson, who today is 2-for-2 with a walk. And who scored two runs. Pierce Coppola, two runs, one earned over four innings. Then a tough game out of the bullpen for Nate Williams, who allowed five runs in 3 1/3. Double-A Knoxville was delayed by rain in Chattanooga as Palencia misses or throws a strike, pardon me, and gets in front 0-2 on Deuce Gorson. They did start that game in Chattanooga. Knoxville has a 6-3 lead in the top of the seventh. Palencia glancing at first, home of the 0-2. And a fastball thrown right past Gorson, who swings and misses. And there are two outs in the inning. 98 miles an hour from Daniel Palencia. And there are two down for Tyler Callahan, who is 0-for-1 with a couple of walks. Tyler Callahan in on the left side. First pitch ripped on a line to first, and Owen Ayers pulled it down. 1-0-1 off the bat. Ayers was holding the runner at first base and somehow snatched that one out of the air. A leadoff walk for Palencia, nothing else, as Indianapolis strands one in the fifth, and we head to the sixth. 11-3 the score. The home team on top here on the iCubs Radio Network.
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0: Noah Murdock is on the hill for Indianapolis. He was the guy that came in the seventh inning yesterday in a tie game, walked three, hit one, and took the loss. Back out quickly today. Ethan Hearn leads off against him, 0-for-1. He was hit by a pitch. And the first pitch of this at bat, a firm fastball at 95 for a strike. Well, now finally Grant Kipp tossing in the bullpen. We thought he was going to throw today at some point. He'll be pitcher number six, though. The 0-1, a wave and a miss by Hearn, and it's 0-2. And that fact, if all goes well, may keep you from having to go to a position player, because obviously Kipp is stretched out like a starter. He can give you five or six innings and really need him to go three. The 0-2 is in the dirt, and that one caught the catcher on the bounce. Barstad was even trying to get out of the way a little bit that time, could not, caught him in the right shoulder. Now, looks like it'll just be the one inning for Palencia today. He walked a batter and struck out a batter. Rehab appearance number two. 1-2 for Murdoch, and it's driven on a line toward left, right at Palacios, and caught. And Ethan Hearn flies out to begin inning number six. Just to finish off the scoreboard, we were talking about Knoxville, now in front 7-3 at Chattanooga. Four hits and four RBI for Ariel Armas, the catcher. He has a double and a home run. Out of the sixth spot in their lineup. Hayden Cantrell looks at a strike, and it's 0-1 to the Iowa 9 hitter. Kane Kapley finally promoted to Double-A, a move that many around the fan base were waiting for. 2-for-3 with three RBIs, hitting 400 in Double-A so far. Swing and miss by Cantrell, and it's 0-2. Also, three hits for second baseman Alex Madera. They've had a good offensive day. Brooks Capel threw four scoreless innings and struck out seven. Cantrell pops one up to the second baseman in shallow right field. Gorson backpedals underneath it. And a couple of quick outs here for Noah Murdoch. And there are two down for the top of the order, Justin Dean. 11-3, Indianapolis on top. And Murdoch, after yesterday's appearance, has a 4.82 ERA in 18 and two-thirds innings. He has struck out 26, a massive number, and walked 10. And again, three of those 10 walks came yesterday. Home to Dean, and a fastball over for a strike. Well, something to think about as it pertains to the Chicago Cubs pitching staff. It's great that you made all these trades and that you have guys getting healthy. This is outside to Dean, 1-1. But now you have all of this influx headed toward the big league roster kind of at the same time, and there are going to be some tough decisions that have to be made up there in Chicago. 1-1 for Dean. Check swing and a called strike, and the count 1-2. Guys like Tyler Ferguson making their way back here. And you've heard Hunter Harvey is rehabbing. Shelby Miller has been rehabbing. Murdoch home to Dean, called strike three, and the inning is over. And then you've got Palencia and Roberts and Milner. And where do those guys fit in with Colin Ray and Javier Assad already making their way to the bullpen? It'll be a fascinating couple of weeks here in the world of the Chicago Cubs. A scoreless inning by Murdoch, much better than yesterday. And we head to the bottom of the sixth, 11-3, Indy. Grant Kipp takes over when we come back on the iCubs Radio Network.
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0: Grant Kent takes over on the mound for the Iowa Cubs. Bottom of the sixth, Indianapolis 11, Iowa 3. And it'll be Fletcher, Brannigan, and Palacios here in the Indianapolis sixth. Fletcher has a hit in two official at-bats. He has brought in two runs with that hit. Grant Kipp, normally a starting pitcher, working out of the bullpen today for his second time in AAA, 1-0 with an ERA of 6. First pitch swinging. Fletcher popped it foul back behind home plate. 24 innings so far in AAA for Kipp. 25 strikeouts, 12 walks, and 24 hits allowed. And he comes home out of the stretch and flips a bender high and outside. That curveball with a high spin rate is his big off-speed pitch. Tried to throw that one, and it didn't break for him. 1-1 now, and he threw it again, and this one off the inside corner, two balls and a strike. In the big leagues, Clay Holmes made his Cubs debut. Struggled with his command a little bit, it sounds like. 2-1 for Fletcher. Grounded foul first base side, and it's even 2-2. A fastball at 94 from Grant Kipp. Right now, the Royals lead the Cubs 6-3. Just three more outs to work with for the Cubs. Colin Ray has pitched in relief of Holmes, and that's kind of the way they can use him now that he's not in the rotation. 2-2 pitch. And a breaking ball just a little bit high. Fills it up, three balls and two strikes. It's been only Holmes and Ray so far today. Payoff pitch to Fletcher. And he fouled it straight back into the net. A lot of interesting things happening around baseball. In the bad news, Hunter Green out for the year for the Reds. And could miss most of next year as well. 3-2 pitch. Line softly toward left, hard charging Cantrell. He'll stop and play it on a bounce. And Dominic Fletcher leads off the bottom of the sixth with his second hit today. Leadoff man is aboard. You look at Indianapolis today. They did not get a hit out of the leadoff spot yet. Johnson out of the game now and Kessinger in. The only other player without a hit is Callahan. They have a hit from seven of their nine spots in the order. Here's Jack Brannigan, and he takes the Kipp breaking ball for a strike. Gave up on the curveball, and it came all the way back to catch the inside corner. Brannigan doubled home a pair in the second. Since then, has flied out and grounded out. Kipp's 0-1. And that curveball whacked into left field. He had dropping again in front of Cantrell. Couple of singles to left here to open the Indianapolis sixth inning. Still got a long way to go in this game. And they keep piling on hits. Joshua Palacios has two hits today. He's also reached on an error. Runners lead at first and second. First pitch swinging Palacios, and he rolled it foul over to the first base side. It's also been interesting to watch because we just saw him. That George Lombard Jr., the top prospect for the Yankees, has gone up and made a very big impact on New York. A one pitch, hammered foul on the ground again by Palacios' first base side, and Kipp gets in front of him 0-2. Lombard Jr., just 21 years old, has played in four games and is 5-for-13 with two home runs. I was reading today that he had an at-bat in which he challenged back-to-back pitches to draw a walk. He understands the strike zone as well. The 0-2 line toward left field, that'll get down for a base hit, and this one all the way into the corner, up against the wall. Fletcher has scored. Brannigan coming around third. He will score as well. It's a two RBI double for Joshua Palacios that clears the bases and makes it 13-3. Palacios had been hitting 200 with Indianapolis, but today three hits and three RBI. He is up to seven runs batted in on the season, and there is still nobody out in the sixth inning. That was a fastball top of the zone outside corner, and Palacios just went with it into left field. Kip fires, and a ball popped up high in the air, left side, and out of play by Cameron Barstad, who has an RBI single. Ed Howard playing behind the runner at second, Palacios. And the 0-1 is dropping out of the zone. And evens the count at a ball and a strike. Still nobody out here in the Indianapolis sixth. Look at second, Kipps 1-1. He's topped foul first base side. Now, there haven't been really any swings and misses so far. This has been an inning in which, when they are swinging, they're either fouling it off or finding grass in left field. All three hits have come in that direction. Kip home again, the 1-2, and it's in the dirt. Hasn't been able to get any chase. There is action in the Indianapolis bullpen right now. Three runs on four hits, four errors for Iowa, 13 runs, 12 hits, no errors for Indianapolis. 2-2 home. And a big swing, and again a foul ball by Barstad. They are taking some confident hacks right now off of Grant Kipp, who will give a toss to the rosin bag back behind home plate. Here comes Kipp again, and another foul ball. Fastball at 93. He's tried to mix up everything here, and nothing has worked so far. This has been a great approach for Indianapolis so far in the sixth inning. They haven't lost any focus here up big. Kipp slings one toward the plate again, and a breaking ball is high, and it's a full count. Three-two from Kip. Swinging a drive high in the air, center field. Way back is Dean on the warning track, jumping at the wall, and it's gone to straightaway center for Cameron Barstad, his second home run of the season. The first four batters in the sixth have reached. All four have scored. And this one has been blown wide open, 15-3. That is not a part of this ballpark you see a ball go very often. And Barstad got it out there today. Now, it shows 398 feet on the StatCast, but the wall is 402 out there. And a two-run shot. He now has three RBI today. He entered the game with four on the year. And the leadoff hitter, Greg Kessinger, takes a little bit low. Ball one. Now, this is not what you needed. I mentioned that you were probably relying on Kipp here to get you the rest of the way through the game. And he does not have an out yet. Four batters in. The 1-0, low and outside. Ball two on Kessinger, who took over for Tamar Johnson, who, based on the replay, it was not pretty what happened to his left leg. He left on a cart, left leg in an air cast, and now Kip behind 3-0 on Gray Kessinger. From Kip, and that's in the dirt, ball four. So after giving up four consecutive hits, it's a four-pitch walk now in a 15-3 game. And trotting down to first is Kessinger. Here comes the big bats now, believe it or not. Jeb, Cook, and Gorson. And Tony Kegel, the pitching coach, will visit the mound once again. Well, Tony has been wearing out a path from the dugout to the mound today. Boy, oh boy. This one, at one point, it was 1-0 Iowa. And since that point, things have gone in a completely different direction. Looks like C.D. Pelham in the bullpen for Indianapolis. As Jeb climbs into the box. Left-handed hitter waiting. Kip fires. Down and in. He almost hit him. Now five straight balls. And the curveball hasn't really been there for Kip. And the issue you're going to run into here is that Kip has thrown now 25 pitches. And again, you're going to be hard capped around 35. You've got to get outs in a hurry or else they'll have to go to the bullpen again. And now it's 2-0 on Mitch Jeb. And again, I'm not sure that there is another option after Kip to throw for the I-Cubs today, having already used five pitchers prior to him coming into the game. 2-0 to Jeb. And there's a strike, Jeb taking all the way, and it's 2-1. And one option, unfortunately, we've seen the I-Cubs have to use in recent years, is you just put him on the field, let somebody finish the inning, and then send Kip back out again in the next inning. Right-handers 2-1 is a curveball hammering in for a strike, and that evens the count 2-2. There aren't a ton of options available to you at this point in a game like this. Still on the just past halfway through the game. 2-2 inside. He almost hit Jeb with a curveball, and it's full now. Three balls and two strikes. No hold for the runners anymore. And the payoff pitch now. Lined up the middle into center field, a base hit. Runner trots to second and stops there. That's Kessinger. Five hits and a walk to start this inning for Indianapolis. And Jeb has his second hit of the game, bringing Billy Cook to the plate. Cook is 1-for-3 with an RBI double. And again, Kip is at 30 pitches right now. So you're at a critical point here where they're going to have to figure out what to do next unless he can get three outs in five pitches. First one to Cook, and it bends outside. That was a slider. Tried a different avenue, and it missed. Ball one. Pelham has been throwing in the bullpen for Indianapolis for a long time now. 1-0 from Kip. There's a strike, and it's even 1-1. He is just kind of watching the game, standing on the mound now, throwing a pitch every few minutes. But he is basically ready to go. And Kip fires the 1-1. Check swing by Cook. He was able to hold up, says the first base umpire. Now it's 2-1 on Billy Cook. Boy, 15-3. And still nobody out with two men on in the sixth inning. Kip deals. Swing and a miss by Cook. Now that was pitch 34. So, again, you got to think this is going to be the last batter. And then do you move Kip to the outfield or to first base or something to get a position player to finish the inning and then bring him back out? Or are you just going to let it ride with a position player for multiple innings? Those feel like the most realistic possibilities at this stage of the game. 2-2 from Kip, check swing from Cook, and a missed high ball three. Most runs the I-Cubs have allowed this year is 20. Payoff pitch from Kip. It's on the way to Cook, and a swing and a foul tip held onto by the catcher, Ethan Hearn. There's out number one. And now we will find out what the plan is. And Tony Kagawa and Nick Lovello having one more conversation here as Nick Lovello climbs the steps. I think they are going to put Kip on the field. That would be my guess. And they're going to have to explain this to everyone out there. As Nick Lovello makes his way to the mound, there is going to be a pitching change here. And Nick Lovello still, I don't think, is sure exactly how they're going to go about this. But Kip is going to leave the game or at least leave the mound. And we'll try and sort out what is going to happen after that. But, again, I think they're going to put Kip in the field, have a position player finish the inning, and then bring him back out to pitch in the seventh. We'll take a break. It looks like Cantrell is going to come in toward the infield and probably pitch here. With one out, men on first and second, and the iCubs trailing 15-3. It's a Plumbers in. Steve Fitter's pitching change on the iCubs radio network.
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0: Now they have done a straight-up switch here. Hayden Cantrell, the left fielder, has come in to pitch, and Grant Kipp, the pitcher, has gone to left field in a 15-3 game. Two men on base, one out. Cantrell had a sleeve on his right arm. That was gray in color. He had to take that off. He also untaped his wrist, which had red tape on it. And now he's throwing a few more warm-up pitches. And the reason, again, that they put Kipp in left field is because I think you don't have anybody left to throw today. And so you need Kipp to throw more, but he had reached his inning limit, or pitches allowed in an inning, at 35. And so he will play left field for the rest of the inning. Cantrell will pitch, and then Kipp will come back to the mound, and the iCubs basically will lose the DH in this process. We've seen this before. That's the only reason that you have a pretty good grip on exactly what's happening here. And so Cantrell pointing out towards second base now, and Hayden will face Deuce Gorson, who is 2-for-3 with an infield hit a couple of times. This is the first non-catcher to pitch for the iCubs this year as a position player. And Cantrell misses up high with ball one to Gorson. He threw that pitch at 58. Cantrell comes set, lobs one in, and Gorson takes it low, and it's 2-0. C.D. Pelham still throwing in the bullpen. He has thrown basically a full game down there already. And now the 2-0 was way inside, and it's 3-0. We had seen Opitz, Bethencourt, Yang, and Hearn all pitch. Now Cantrell becomes the fifth position player, as this is in for a strike to Gorson. And the crowd gives a little bit of a Bronx cheer to Hayden Cantrell, who comes set and fires the 3-1. Gorson lines it up the middle. Another base hit for Indianapolis into center field. Dean gets it back to the infield in a hurry, and the bases are now loaded with one out. And Indianapolis close to batting around again. And I've already crossed out the eighth inning and wrote seventh above it, and now I'm going to have to change it to sixth, which, again, is not a very good sign. And right now, the iCubs really hurting in this Saturday night game. Down 15-3. Bases loaded for Callahan. And the first pitch at the top of the zone for a strike to him. And it's 0-1. And that pitch was way high. So thanks to Macon Hammond for calling that one a strike. Callahan swings, hits a fly ball to left. Here is Kipp, the pitcher. Underneath it, he makes the catch. Tagging from third, and coming in to score is Gray Kessinger. And it's a sacrifice fly for Tyler Callahan. That makes it 16-3. Drives in his 19th run of the year. Well, you know Kipp really wanted to unleash that throw to the plate. Certainly the Cubs do not want him to do that. And so he did a good job of resisting temptation. There are two outs. And the batter is Dominic Fletcher, who led off the inning with a single. He swings and lines the ball to second, and going to the ground to make the catch was Owen Miller. And the inning, thankfully, is over. And we'll see how the iCubs play this now going forward. It has not been a thing of beauty tonight. It is 16-3 Indianapolis after a 5-run sixth on the iCubs radio network.
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C.D. Pelham takes over. Plumbers and Steepfitters pitching change for Indianapolis. We are now starting the seventh, believe it or not. It feels like 1 a.m. 16-3, Indianapolis leads. And the left-hander C.D. Pelham facing Owen Ayers. 1-for-3 today. First pitch to Ayers batting right-handed tonight. He's low and inside for ball one. We have seen Pelham already in this series. Pitched two-thirds of an inning and allowed one run on Wednesday. He also pitched two-thirds of an inning on Tuesday. He comes home and misses outside to Ayers. Pelham ready, belt tie. He's firing the 2-0 now. And Ayers drives it to right, but got under it. And Dominic Fletcher drifting over to his right into the gap, runs it down on the run for the first out. A one gone for Kevin Alcantara, who is 1-for-2 with a home run. Again, that change by the I-Cubs will result in a few issues scoring-wise at the very least. It will cost the I-Cubs the DH. So McCormick is out of the game. First one to Alcantara, inside from Pelham, ball one. Assuming that Cantrell goes back to left and Kip comes in to pitch again in the bottom of this inning, then the main issue is that Kip is now, and whoever pitches after Kip is the batter in the DH spot. This is down low to Alcantara, 2-0. Alcantara with a walk and a solo home run, grounded back to the mound last time up. And here's the 2-0 pitch, and that's fouled back off of the catcher. And that one stung Cameron Barstad. A little bit shaken up back there behind the plate. Still buying him a little bit of time. I think it caught him in the right shoulder, kind of shrugging that arm and waving it back and forth. Pelham deals, and it's a strike on the outside corner, 2-2. Pelham slings one, and Alcantara took a slider down and in. He's worked the count full. Pelham lifts the right leg and comes home all the way to the backstop as Alcantara draws another walk and will make his way to first with one out. As Owen Miller will stand in, 1-for-3, and Grant Kipp has emerged in the on-deck circle, bat in hand. Pelham to Miller. Wave and a miss over a bender down in the dirt, and Miller swings over the top, so it's 0-1. Alcantara not being held at first, and now the 0-1 from the southpaw. That bends down low. This time Miller laid off. Cubs ended up falling to the Royals today by a final score of 6-3. Jack Caglione had a home run.
Outside to Miller, two balls and a strike. Caglione went 4-for-4 with four RBI. He actually hit two home runs in the game. He's hitting 264. First full year in the big leagues. The 2-1 from Pelham. Miller on a line foul toward right and up and out of the ballpark. Toward the parking lot, 2-2 the count. It is a 16-3 score in favor of Indianapolis. They've outhit Iowa 15-4. Alcantara has a hit. Ayers has a hit. Miller has a hit. And so does Cantrell. That's it for the I-Cubs. Break-even pitch. Miller off the end of the bat, on the ground to short. Brannigan up with it, goes to second, and gets the lead runner, Alcantara, by a step. Miller will be aboard at first after the fielder's choice put out. A nice play by Brannigan to get the lead runner. And two are gone for Grant Kipp, who is now in the DH spot of the lineup. We have seen some pitchers hit already this year because of a similar move. Sometimes they tell him to just stand there, don't even think about swinging. Sometimes they let him rip. We'll see what Kipp does. First pitch, right-handed batter is outside, and it's ball one. Tell you what, if he gets a hit here, at least partly this game feels a little bit different. That'll be the main takeaway. Pelham deals, and Kipp looked at a fastball at the knees for a strike, 1-1. Also wouldn't mind seeing a pitcher challenge a pitch. You know, they can't challenge it when a position player is pitching, but a pitcher hitting can challenge it. 1-1 on the way with Miller at first. Kipp looks at another strike, and it's 1-2. So far, no indications that he will be allowed to swing. He is taking a few practice cuts outside of the box, so maybe trying to trick the pitcher, or he is actually

0: And you know he wants to reach base here somehow. The 3-2 to Kip. Called strike three, and the inning comes to an end. A fastball from Pelham at 94, right at the top of the zone on the outside corner. And the inning is over. No runs, no hits, no errors. A man left on base. We stretch in Indianapolis, 16-3 Indians on the iCubs radio network.
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0: Well, it's been a whirlwind couple of innings for Grant Kipp. He was pitching, then he went to the outfield, then he hit, struck out in a full count, and now he is back on the mound. And he is hoping that this one goes a little bit better than the last inning when he was on the mound. He allowed a hit to five of the first six batters he faced. And all of those six reached. So in the seventh, Jack Brannigan leads off. Two for four with a couple of RBI, including a double. And he looks at a strike at the top of the zone, and it's 0-1. Kip home. Off the end of the bat of Brannigan, and it's 0-2. And maybe all of that happening allows you to kind of reset out there on the hill and come back with a clear mind here in an effort to get through this inning a little bit cleaner. The 0-2 pitch, check swing and a miss by Brannigan. He went too far, and Grant Kip has a strikeout, his second of the day. 5 last inning, it was 5 runs for Indianapolis on 6 hits. Kip to the left-handed batting. Joshua Palacios delivers a breaking ball for a strike. Palacios, 3 hits, 3 RBI, 3 runs scored. And here's a little chopper right of the mound. Kip will field it on the way to first and shovel it over to Owen Ayers for out number two. He has looked a lot better here in the seventh as Cameron Barstad comes to the plate. 2 hits, 3 RBI. He hit a home run in that sixth inning off of Kip to dead center up into the foliage behind the center field wall. Hayden Cantrell is back in left field as a swing and miss here from Barstad makes it 0-1. Kip misses with the next one, and it's even a ball and a strike.

0: Wind up and the 1-1. Breaking ball hacked at and missed. And it's 1-2 to Barstad. The 1-2 sent in motion by Kip, the iCubs' seventh pitcher today, and it's fouled back. Well, I guess he is their sixth pitcher, and now their eighth pitcher, but he's the same guy. So really, he's one of seven different individuals to throw, but he pitched, then went to left field, and now is pitching again. Sanders, Snyder, Kelly, Taylor, Palencia, Kip, and Cantrell. Up and off the outside corner, it's 2-2. Two's across the board. Here comes Kip. Just a little bit outside to Barstad. And it's full 3-2. I'm not sure we've had a challenge in this game today. Each team has two left. I don't recall one. Payoff pitch. And a sky-high fly ball hit to right. Will it stay in play? Alcantara over near the bullpen, and he runs out of room. That one lands in the seats. And we'll do it again. Three balls and two strikes on Cameron Barstad. He talked about how Joshua Palacios had been playing independent baseball. Barstad was in Double-A and got released by Cleveland after playing 36 games with Akron, and so Indianapolis needed a catcher badly and brought him in. Payoff pitch, up and away, ball four, and Kip with his second walk. And there's a two-out base runner for Indianapolis in the seventh. Back to the top of the order, and Greg Kessinger batting for the second time. Again, we wish our best to Tamar Johnson, who had an ugly injury lunging for first base and twisting his left leg. Ground ball to third by Kessinger. Backing up on it, Cowles plants his feet, shows off the big arm with an accurate throw, and ends the inning. No runs, no hits, no errors. A man left after the two-out walk. We have played seven, and it's 16-3 Indy on the iCubs radio network.
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0: C.D. Pelham worked the seventh inning for Indianapolis. He is back out here in the eighth. 16-3 Indy leads. Pelham 5-0 with a 2.42 ERA between Las Vegas and Indianapolis. Ben Cowles at the plate, 0-2 with a walk. And the iCubs scored first with a run in the first. Pelham slings one home, and it's a strike to Cowles. Then nine runs for Indianapolis in the second. The I-Cubs scored one in the third, but Indianapolis scored two. The I-Cubs scored one in the fourth. Indianapolis scored five in the sixth. This one downstairs, and it's 1-1 to Cowles. So they've only scored in three innings, but crooked numbers in all three of those frames. And you get a 16-3 score as a result. Now the 1-1 from Pelham, and it's up and outside, ball two. Hitters count for Cowles. Pelham to the plate. It's a strike. Bottom of the zone. 2-2 now. Pelham signed a deal with the Pirates July 19th as a free agent. Home of the 2-2 outside to Cowles, and the count is full. Pelham began this year in Double-A Midland with the A's, had a 3.95 ERA, promoted to Las Vegas in May, allowed five runs in 20 and a third innings, but the A's released him July 18th. Here's his payoff pitch. Cowles lines it foul into the net. Pelham dealt with injury in 2025, but really made his big league debut under sort of wild circumstances in terms of how he got there in 2018. He started that year in High A down east and ended up pitching in the Futures game and then the big leagues. It's 3-2. Cowles strikes out. A little bit tardy on the high fastball. There's one gone in the eighth. He pitched in 10 games for the Rangers that year in 2018, and 7 years later, 8 years later, he has not yet made it back. Former 33rd round pick by the Rangers out of Spartanburg Methodist Junior College in South Carolina. Ed Howard, 0-for-1, came off the bench to replace Greg Jones, who was hit by a pitch in the knee. And Pelham starts him with a backdoor slider for a strike. C.D. Pelham is a former Iowa Cub and member of the Cubs organization. He did not pitch in 2020 nor 2021 as he's outside to Howard. Then signed with the Cubs in 2022, pitched for Iowa eight times, and a little bit in Double-A Knoxville as well. 1-1 from Pelham, and just missed, low and outside to Howard. Guy that has also pitched in the Mexican League in Indy Ball. The 2-1. Blasted high in the air to right center field. A long run out for Fletcher, and the right fielder has it over the shoulder as he calls off the center fielder jab, and there are two down. Ethan Hearn, the batter with two outs, 0-for-2 with a hit by pitch, and Pelham left on left to Hearn. Big wave and a miss as Pelham had Hearn way out in front. Big sweeper from C.D. Pelham. Stands for Christian Devante Pelham. Now the one strike pitch. Down low. I mentioned that Pelham went to Spartanburg and that he started the year he made his big league debut in down east, which is kind of ironic because down east was still single A for the Rangers until last year when they were replaced by Spartanburg. Swing and a miss from Hearn. The Rangers shuffled their affiliates down east, which was in Kinston, North Carolina, That franchise moved to Spartanburg, South Carolina, and became High A for the Rangers. Hickory in North Carolina became Single A. 1-2 pitch down and off the outside corner, and it's 2-2. And it used to be when the Rangers owned those two teams, Hickory and Down East, it was the only organization where they did not televise home games for either their Single A team or their High A team. 2-2 pitch, and Hearn strikes out swinging. And all three batters retired by Pelham in his second inning of work in the eighth. Two scoreless for the Southpaw, 16-3. Indy leads to the bottom of the eighth on the iCubs Radio Network.
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0: We have made our way to the bottom of the eighth, 16-3, Indianapolis. Justin, let's make that Grant Kip back on the mound. Mitch Jett, Billy Cook, and Deuce Corson are the batters, and a breaking ball missed upstairs in the count 1-0. And the team now in Spartanburg that we were talking about last inning, as Kip fires down in the dirt, 2-0, called the Hub City Spartanburgers. Jab with the bat on his shoulder. And here comes Kip, swing and a foul straight back, and that caught, and again, Ethan Hearn or the home plate umpire. I think Hearn got knocked in the helmet. The umpire put his hand on his back. And Hearn, looking toward the dugout, appears to be good to go. That one certainly rung his bell. Here it is, and that one spins up and off the outside corner. It's 3-1 from Kip to the leadoff hitter in this eighth inning. Jeb has already been on base four times, two singles, a walk, and a strike three wild pitch. Kip's 3-1 is dotted over the plate, 3-2. A foul ball straight back by Jeb, and the count remains full. Kip fires the 3-2, is down and in, and Jeb on base again. A leadoff walk in the eighth. The iCubs have struggled with their command once again. 13 walks on Tuesday. Not quite as bad today as this ball chopped foul up long third, but 10 walks tonight, so not a heck of a lot better, plus the four errors. And a whole bunch of hits allowed, 15 of those. And not holding the runner at first any longer. Billy Cook had an RBI double back in the second, scored a run. He also walked in the third and is officially 1-for-4 as he gets out in front early on a curveball, taps it foul off the end of the bat. Two strikes, and here it comes from Kip. Bounced in, and Hearn did a good job to knock it down, playing hockey goalie there and just finding a way to get something in front of the baseball. Kip home. Lined foul off to the right side. It's still 1-2 on Cook. One, two. Lifted to center off the end of the bat. Justin Dean trots it, settles underneath it, and grabs it for out number one. That brings Deuce Gorse into the plate. He is having a big day. Three hits, a couple of runs scored. Gorson hit a cleanup for the first time in the series. Jonathan Rodriguez has the day off. Down low with an off-speed for ball one. A check swing and a good take by Gorson. Big shift for the infield. Gorson jumped out of the way of that pitch, 2-0. It came busting inside about knee-high. Hitters count 2-0 to Gorson. And he chopped it foul back behind home plate. A 92-mile-an-hour fastball from Kip. Now this has been among the more, forget the score, but among the more one-sided games, just the feeling around it. And the numbers bear it out. Now we've had this year, 2-1 pitch, grounded foul off of Gorson and into fair territory, but a dead ball, 2-2. It just feels like since that second inning when everything piled up on Will Sanders and the iCubs that it has really not been a ball game. And then you look at the run, 16-3. The hits are 15-4. The errors are 4-0 in the wrong way as well. 2-2 from Kip. He's high and outside, ball three. Grant Kip closing in on 70 pitches. Again, they just want to get him through this inning. Don't have to use a position player again. They've already done that today. 3-2 is called strike three at the top of the zone. Gorson was walking to first. He is not going to challenge, and I think it did clip the upper outside corner. It was close, but that looked like a strike, and Kip has the second out here in the eighth. Brings Tyler Callahan to the plate. He is one of the two spots in the lineup without a hit today. He does have an RBI on a sixth-inning sacrifice fly, and this one upstairs 1-0. Kip with his third strikeout, by the way. Big wave and a miss by Callahan, and that'll even it up 1-1. K Callahan sack fly came off of Hayden Cantrell. You still get the feeling you'd like to do something positive with a pitcher on the mound just to kind of salvage the night for you personally. 1-1 is tapped foul up along first. Cowles is literally in between second and third. That's how far shifted over he is as the third baseman for Callahan, who takes off the plate again. And it's even 2-2. There will be a new pitcher out there for Indianapolis in the top of the ninth. Kim trying to send us there with a 2-2 breaking ball, but Callahan laid off. And it's full 3-2. Runner will be off and moving. Jab over at first. Maybe not with the same urgency as in the first inning in this spot. There he goes on a gentle trot, and a ball fouled back by Callahan. To 16-3, Indianapolis. Two outs, a runner on first in the bottom of the eighth. Kip from the belt, out of the stretch. Runner goes again, and Callahan lines one to right, coming in Alcantara. He makes the catch on the run to end the inning, and Callahan will go hitless in this one. No runs, no hits, no errors. One man left on base. We have made it to the ninth, 16-3, Indianapolis. Three outs to go on the iCubs Radio Network.
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0: Ninth inning underway. Hayden Cantrell leads off for the I-Cubs, then Justin Dean, followed by Owen Ayers. Those are the guys guaranteed to hit here in the ninth. Iowa trails 16-3. New pitcher Bo Burrows, a right-hander. He is the fourth pitcher for Indianapolis, and his first one is up high and out of the zone for ball one. Cantrell today, an RBI triple back in the fourth, 1-for-3. The right-hander deals, and this pitch off the plate again, 2-0. Hitters count for Cantrell. He swings and pops it up into shallow center field and trotting in underneath it is Mitch Jebb. And there's one down here in the ninth. Bo Burrows pitching for the second time in the series, 4-2 with a 3.02 ERA, 38 games, mostly out of the bullpen. Burrows has been used as sort of a closer of sorts for Indianapolis. He is 9-for-10 in save situations. About a strikeout per inning. Opponents hitting 192 off of him as Justin Dean will take a chance and take outside ball one. Dean has not put a ball in play today. Two walks, two strikeouts. Burrows coming back. Dean right on the heater at 94. Fouled it back into the net. And it's evened up 1-1. The 1-1 now, and it's low and outside. He threw a breaking ball to Dean, who was able to lay off at 87. And he's worked it to 2-1. Ground ball to third. Flag down on a tough hop by Kessinger. He sends it across the way. Two down in the inning, and the I-Cubs down to their final out. It'll be Owen Ayers to the plate, 1-for-4 today, single and three flyouts for Owen. And a heater is upstairs across the letters for ball one. Owen Ayers, somewhat surprisingly to me, told me he has watched the Field of Dreams, but he's going to watch it again before the game on Tuesday just to be ready, as this one is popped up high in the air, third base side. Kessinger is going to have room. He'll make the catch, and that's how the ball game ends, on a towering pop-up on the third base line. And the I-Cubs get blitzed in this one, and they'll need a win tomorrow in the finale in order to avoid a loss in the series. This one got away early. 9 runs in the second for Indianapolis, and they cruise to a 16-3 win over the Iowa Cubs on Saturday night. We'll take a break. Don't go anywhere. The full postgame show is coming up next on the I-Cubs Radio Network.
1: 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Stay tuned. 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
0: Welcome back to Victory Field in Indianapolis and the Iowa Cubs postgame show. The iCubs fall tonight by a final score of 16-3, and they are now trailing this series 2-3. Taking through the box score, Indianapolis scored 16 runs on 15 hits. They committed no errors and left 10 on base. Meanwhile, Iowa 3 runs on 4 hits, 4 errors, and they left 8 on base. The winning pitcher was Noah Davis, the starter. He was now 2-8 on the year. The loss to Will Sanders, the starter for the iCubs. He falls to 6-2. The game was played in 3 hours and 17 minutes in front of a crowd of 9,026 on an 87-degree night in Indianapolis. Take a look at the individual standouts in this one. We're going to begin and likely end with Indianapolis. And we'll just start with them, though. They had nearly everybody in the lineup come up with a hit today. Mitch Jebb had 2 hits. Deuce Corson had 3. Dominic Fletcher had 2. Jack Brannigan had 2. Joshua Palacios with 3 hits and 3 RBI, and Cameron Barstad, 2-for-4 with a home run and 3 RBI himself. Also, Callahan, Fletcher, and Brannigan had 2 RBI each as well. As for the iCubs, Kevin Alcantara extended his franchise record on base streak to 42 straight games with a walk in the first inning. He also added his 18th home run of the year, which is a new career high for Kevin, as he went 1-for-2 with a couple of walks and that home run today. Otherwise, nobody with multiple hits today for Iowa. They only finished with 4 in the game. On the mound, it was not any prettier. Will Sanders, the starter, came off the injured list. He allowed 7 runs on 5 hits with 3 walks in an inning and 2/3. Colin Snyder allowed 2 runs in a third of an inning. Antoine Kelly gave up 2 unearned runs in 2/3 of an inning. Then it was Evan Taylor, an inning and a third scoreless. Daniel Palencia with a scoreless inning in a rehab appearance. Grant Kemp gave up 5 runs on 5 hits and 3 walks in 2 1/3 innings. And Hayden Cantrell, the position player, went 2/3 scoreless and allowed only 1 hit. On the Indianapolis side, Noah Davis went 5 innings coming back from paternity leave. He allowed 3 runs on 4 hits, walked 5, and struck out 5. He threw 95 pitches in the ballgame. Noah Murdock, CeeDee Pelham, and Bo Burrows combined out of the bullpen for 4 scoreless, hitless innings. That trio allowed just 1 base runner on a CeeDee Pelham walk and combined to strike out 4. With the win, Indianapolis improves their second half record to 24-14. They are also 55-58 overall. Iowa now 15-23 in the half and 45-65 on the season as a whole. Take a break. When we come back, we'll walk you through this one in more detail, give you the full play-by-play on how the iCubs fall to the Indianapolis Indians here on Saturday night. That's coming up next on the iCubs Radio Network.
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0: Welcome you back to Victory Field in Indianapolis. The Iowa Cubs fall 16-3 to the Indianapolis Indians today. Take you back through the ballgame. The iCubs in the top of the first were struck first against Noah Davis. The first three batters all reached. Justin Dean walked. Owen Ayers singled to left. And Kevin Alcantara walked. And the bases were loaded with nobody out. A chance for a big inning out of the gates. But Owen Miller popped out to short. Chaz McCormick then lifted a sacrifice fly to left field. That gave the iCubs a 1-0 lead, and then Ben Cowles grounded out to short to end the inning. So the iCubs, with the bases loaded and nobody out, only managed to score one run in the frame. And that was big because Indianapolis had maybe the biggest run of the season against the iCubs in the bottom of the second, a 9-spot against starting pitcher Will Sanders and reliever Colin Snyder. We'll just run through the inning as they sent 13 batters to the plate. Here's how it went. Walk, strikeout, walk, two RBI double from Jack Brannigan, RBI single from Joshua Palacios, RBI single from Cameron Barstad, walk, RBI single from Mitch Jebb, RBI double from Billy Cook, infield single, walk, two RBI single from Dominic Fletcher, and then finally a flyout to end the inning by Jack Brannigan. The iCubs also committing three errors in that inning, three of their four committed in the ballgame. That certainly did not help the cause. Nine runs come across on seven hits in that frame as Indianapolis took command 9-1. The iCubs would get a run back with a solo home run from Kevin Alcantara in the third inning, but Indianapolis scored two more of their own in the third. Those were unearned runs against Antoine Kelly, who went just two-thirds of an inning as well. And it was 11-2. It became an 11-3 game in the top of the fourth. The iCubs getting an RBI triple with two outs from Hayden Cantrell. He ended up being stranded at third in that inning. Noah Davis threw nearly 100 pitches to limit the iCubs to three runs on four hits in five innings, and the bullpen was even better. Noah Murdock threw a perfect inning. C.D. Pelham threw two innings. The only base runner that reached was on a walk. And then Bo Burrows went 1-2-3 through the iCubs quickly in the top half of the ninth. Meanwhile, the Indians would add five more runs. Those all came as they batted around in the sixth inning. This was when things got a little bit crazy. Grant Kipp came in out of the bullpen, normally a starting pitcher, and the iCubs wanted him to finish the game. They had no other arms available tonight, but it went single, single, two-run double, two-run home run, walk, single, and then finally he struck out Billy Cook for the first out of the inning. But he did so on his 35th pitch. So the iCubs needed him to pitch again. He couldn't throw any more in that inning. They put him in left field. Hayden Cantrell came in from left to pitch. He gave up one run on a sacrifice fly, but that was all. And then Kipp came back into the game to pitch, but not before he batted. They had struck out looking on a 3-2 count against C.D. Pelham. Kipp would finish the game and would not allow another run over the final two innings. We've seen the iCubs use that strategy a few times here over the last couple of years when in a dire situation. They fall 16-3 tonight and need a win tomorrow in the finale to salvage a series split. We'll talk more about that and take one final look at the out-of-town scoreboard when we come back on the iCubs postgame show on the iCubs Radio Network.
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0: We're back in Indianapolis one final time on the Iowa Cubs postgame show. 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Elsewhere in the International League tonight, just about everything has gone final. In fact, everything is now final around the league. It was Worcester hammering Lehigh Valley 19-0. Durham beat Charlotte 9-6. Rochester blank Scranton Wilkes-Barre 9-0. It was Syracuse 13-7 over Columbus in New York. Buffalo beat Norfolk 10-8. Omaha took down Toledo 7-2. Nashville edges Memphis 4-3. St. Paul beats up Louisville 9-4. And in a doubleheader in Gwinnett, Jacksonville won the first game 8-4. Gwinnett came back and won the nightcap 4-1. That's your International League scoreboard. As we make our way to the Cubs farm system in the Dominican Summer League, the blue team, which has been the better team all year, improved its 27-20 after a 15-4 win over the Mariners. DSL Cubs Red was doubled up by the DSL Reds by a final score of 8-4. In single A, the Pelicans lost to the Fireflies 10-8. Myrtle Beach now 41-64 on the year. High A South Bend also a tough night. They were playing by Cedar Rapids 7-0. Double A Knoxville got the one win in the farm system, 9-4 over Chattanooga. Knoxville now 58-49. Big league team with a tough one today against the Royals, as they fall in Clay Holmes' debut with the Cubs by a final score of 6-3. They lose a full game on the Brewers, who beat Minnesota 4-3 today. And so the Cubs currently are 5.5 back in the Central. Right now the Dodgers a 1-0 lead over the Diamondbacks in the eighth. Seattle also a 1-0 lead over the Rays that game in the third. Yankees beat the Braves 5-4. George Lombard Jr. with his second home run in his first week in the big leagues. Marlins shut out the Angels 7-0. It was the A's over the Red Sox 7-3. In 11, the Blue Jays took down Philadelphia 7-5. Pirates blanked the Mets 9-0. Nationals over the Reds 8-2. Rangers beat up the Orioles. White Sox doubled up Cleveland. The Rockies beat St. Louis on the road. Tigers shut out the Giants 8-0. And finally, the Padres with a 3-2 win over the Astros in San Diego. That's your Mercy One out-of-town scoreboard for tonight. Again, the iCubs with one more chance to salvage a split in this series coming up tomorrow afternoon. First pitch at 12:35 Central. We'll be on the air with the Yuengling pregame show at 12:10 on Hope 940 AM and 93.7 The Outlaw on the FM side. Of course, also worldwide on iowacubs.com. The iCubs, we're not sure who they're going to throw yet tomorrow. Jackson Wiggins is going to pitch out of the bullpen. He was the originally scheduled starter, so we know that. We know Jordan Wicks will start the game at the Field of Dreams on Tuesday. So again, the starter for tomorrow yet to be determined, while one of the top pitching prospects for the Pirates on the mound for Indianapolis, left-hander Hunter Barco, who started the game on Tuesday, will start once again. He is 3-6 with an ERA of 4.62 on the campaign. Again, that's tomorrow afternoon at 12:35 to finish off the series and the road trip. Well, that'll do it for our coverage of Iowa Cubs baseball tonight. This copyrighted broadcast is presented by the Authority of Minor League Baseball for the private use of our audience. Any reproduction, rebroadcast, retransmission, or other dissemination or use of this broadcast, descriptions, or accounts of this game without the express written consent of Minor League Baseball and its entities is prohibited. For Mike O'Day back in Des Moines in the studio, my name is Jason Kemp, signing off from Victory Field in Indianapolis. The iCubs drop this one by a final score of 16-3. We'll talk to you again tomorrow afternoon. Have a wonderful night, everyone. 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

0: 6 p.m. has helped guide my life, encouraged me to read the Bible more, and strengthened my relationship with God. Aren't these great letters? God's Word is changing the lives of brothers and sisters that we're never going to meet this side of heaven. And if you'd like to be a part of our world prayer team, which continues to travel and pray around the world every weekday, you can join by signing up at ttb.org. Let's pray together. Heavenly Father, thank you that your Word does reach every corner of the world and every corner of our hearts. As we study, Lord, help us to trust you in the storm and then to follow you in obedience. We're grateful to rest in the knowledge that you see us and care for us in every situation. In Jesus' name we pray. Amen. Here's the Sunday sermon on Through the Bible with Dr. J. Vernon McGee.
1: Now this morning our subject is Contrary Winds, Troubled Waters, and You in the Boat. Much that the Lord Jesus did is associated with the little Sea of Galilee. In fact, he moved his headquarters to Capernaum at the northern end of that little sea, and as far as I can tell, he never changed his headquarters from that place. And around Capernaum and that particular area, he himself said that most of his mighty works were performed. Now, we come this morning to look at one of those incidents that's connected with that sea. And there's no incident that I think that's more pleasurable and profitable to consider than this one that is before us today. It immediately follows, and it's intimately associated with the feeding of the 5,000. And we break in at verse 22. And straightway Jesus constrained his disciples to get into a

0: boat and go before him unto the other side while he sent the multitude away. In this entire incident, there is a note of urgency. You find it in this word straightway and the word immediately. It occurs again in verse 27, and straightway Jesus spoke unto them, saying, be of good cheer. And then again in verse 31, and immediately Jesus stretched forth his hand. That note of urgency runs through this entire incident that's given to us here. And John, who records this same incident, and the fact of the matter is, he gives the reason for the urgency, for the reason that our Lord Jesus is moving as fast as he is here, because ordinarily he did not move like this. But the reason is that when he fed the 5,000, they wanted to take him and make him king. Well, he wouldn't want that. That's not the way he's to become king. He'll not come in through the tummy. He's no gingerbread king. He comes in through the heart and never through the stomach. He had fed them and they liked it. They wanted to get in on the program, and so they wanted to make him king. And he immediately got away from that crowd. And he went down to the sea, and he sent his disciples, put them in a little boat, and he immediately said to them, you get to the other side. Those were his instructions. They were his commands. And then we're told he retired alone in a mountain to pray. Now, you have there this scene, and it's a picture, actually, of today. The disciples are out yonder on the little Sea of Galilee, and they are in a storm, as we shall see. They are in the place of peril.
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3: Good afternoon and welcome to Victory Field in Indianapolis, Indiana. The Iowa Cubs, AAA affiliate of the Chicago Cubs, take on the Indianapolis Indians, the AAA affiliate of the Pittsburgh Pirates. Today, game six of this six-game set, final game of the road trip, and the final game in Indianapolis this season for the Iowa Cubs. A win today will earn them a split of this six-game series. The iCubs coming in 15-23 in the half, 45-65 overall. Meanwhile, Indianapolis at 24-14 in the half. They are 55-58 overall on the campaign. Our first pitch today at 12:35 Central Time. Until that point, happy to bring you the Yuengling pregame show. Flight by Yuengling is perfect for golf days, backyard hangs, concerts, tailgates, and anywhere else you want a refreshing beer. Now, the iCubs getting ready for Indianapolis following a 16-3 loss last night, a game that got out of hand early for Iowa, giving up 9 runs in the second. We'll talk more about that a little bit later on. We'll also hear from strength and conditioning coach Christian French, an interview from Friday, and Christian walking us through getting the players' bodies ready for games at this stage of the season and how important it is to keep that health going and keep them on the field here after you've been playing baseball for 6 or 7 months. We'll also take a look at the out-of-town scoreboard and the starting lineups brought to you by Wellaby. But first, we start with our pitching matchup today, brought to you by Confluence Brewing Company. Good time start when you visit their tap room and brewery along Gray's Lake at 1235 Thomas Beck Road before or after a game, or order one of their craft beers at any of dozens of local establishments, including Principal Park. For Iowa, it'll be veteran left-hander Josh Fleming on the mound today. Fleming starts in the spot in the rotation that normally would have belonged to Jackson Wiggins. Fleming started this year in the Blue Jays organization, pitching for AAA Buffalo. After his start against the Iowa Cubs, he joined the Cubs organization after opting out of his contract. The 30-year-old has spent several years in the big leagues with Tampa Bay, Pittsburgh in 2024, and Toronto earlier this season. He made one appearance there for the Blue Jays. So far this year in minor league baseball at the AAA level, 17 games, 13 starts, and a 4-5 record with a 3.16 ERA. Fleming did pitch earlier out of the bullpen in this series, and that was in game one. 3 1/3 innings, 3 runs allowed, 2 of them earned on 4 hits. He struck out 5 and walked a pair. Meanwhile, a familiar face on the mound for Indianapolis today. It's the same starter as Tuesday night in game one, and that is 25-year-old southpaw Hunter Barco, one of the top pitching prospects for the Pirates. On Tuesday, in a 14-1 win from Indianapolis, he went 4 1/3 innings and allowed just 1 run on 2 hits. He did walk 4, most of those early in the game, throwing 77 pitches along the way. He also faced the iCubs on May 27th and allowed 1 run in 5 innings, and on June 19th when he allowed 4 runs in an inning and 2/3. So a bit of a mixed bag so far this year for Barco. 2 really good starts and 1 which got off to a terrible start, and he was chased from the game early. So we'll see Barco once again today. The iCubs hoping that pattern continues from good start to bad start, then a good start on Tuesday, and hopefully a start where they can get some runs on the board and do some damage against him today. That's our starting pitching matchup brought to you by Confluence Brewing Company. 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Couple of lefties going toe-to-toe today. The veteran for Iowa, Josh Fleming, and the youngster, Hunter Barco, for Indianapolis. Again, our first pitch coming up in about 22 minutes at 1:35 Eastern Time, 12:35 back home in Iowa. A lot to talk about when we come back. Our Yuengling pregame show will continue next on the iCubs Radio Network.
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3: Welcome back to Indianapolis and Victory Field, right smack dab in the center of downtown as the Iowa Cubs and Indianapolis Indians play the sixth and final game of this series here in Indy. Take you back to yesterday's game. This was game five. The teams had split the first four games of the series, so the winner has a chance to win a series today. You already know that's Indianapolis, but it was the iCubs who scored first in the top of the first against right-hander Noah Davis, but they missed out on a chance for a big inning, loading the bases with nobody out on two walks and an Owen Ayers single. But Owen Miller popped out to short. Chaz McCormick would drive in the only run of the inning with a sacrifice fly to left, and then Ben Cowles grounded out to short to bring an end to the frame, and the iCubs settled for just a 1-0 lead. Will Sanders was on the mound coming off of the injured list. He worked a 1-2-3 first inning, and it looked like Will might be just as good as he was coming off the injured list earlier this summer. Unfortunately, things took a turn south in the second inning, which started with a leadoff walk to Deuce Corson. He then rebounded to strike out Tyler Callahan, but walked Dominic Fletcher, and then Jack Brannigan doubled into the left field corner. Both runners scored, and it was 2-1 Indianapolis. Joshua Palacios and Cameron Barstad followed with back-to-back RBI singles to make it 4-1. Tamar Johnson then walked. Mitch Jebb with another RBI single and an RBI double from Billy Cook. Later in the inning, after the iCubs had gone to the bullpen, Colin Snyder came in, and the first two batters reached against him before Dominic Fletcher singled home a pair. And just like that, Indianapolis with 9 runs in the second and they had a 9-1 lead. The iCubs would get a solo home run from Kevin Alcantara in the third inning, his career-high 18th home run of the year, but that made it just 11-2. Indianapolis scored two runs again in the very next inning, taking advantage of some more defensive miscues from the Iowa Cubs to tack on to that lead. Then it was Iowa scoring one more run in the fourth inning, an RBI triple from Hayden Cantrell. That was the last run they would score against Noah Davis, the starter, who went five innings through nearly 100 pitches and allowed three runs on four hits while walking five. Their bullpen of Noah Murdock, CeeDee Pelham, and Bo Burrows threw four scoreless, hitless innings and allowed just one base runner on a walk. Indianapolis would put together one more big inning featuring a number of unearned runs. Came against the combination of Antoine Kelly and Grant Kipp. Kipp would end up playing left field in that inning just so they could bring him back out to pitch the rest of the game after he had thrown 35 pitches and recorded just one out. Kipp's first five batters reached, actually the first six, two singles, a two-run double, a two-run home run, a walk, and another single before he struck out Billy Cook for the first out. Hayden Cantrell came in from left, flip-flopping with Kipp, and a sacrifice fly was hit to Tyler Callahan, caught by Grant Kipp, the pitcher in the outfield. That was the final run and made it 16-3, and that was our final score yesterday. So the iCubs losing on Tuesday and Saturday by a combined score of 30-4. In between, we played three really good games in this series with the iCubs winning two of them, and you've got to hope that this one trends more along the lines of those middle three than the first and last game so far in this series. All right, enough about last night. Let's move on to today's game and get you the Wellaby starting lineups. Of course, since 1929, Wellaby has provided insurance solutions to help people protect their health and financial well-being. Learn how you can be well by preparing for tomorrow and living better today at Wellaby.com. We'll start with the lineup for the Iowa Cubs. Again, Nick Lovello is the acting manager for Iowa, the son of Arizona Diamondbacks manager Torrey Lovello, taking over for Marty Peavy, who is still out after having a procedure about a week and a half ago now. And the iCubs lineup today looks like this. Leading off, the designated hitter, Owen Miller. Batting second and doing the catching is Owen Ayers. B.J. Murray will bat third and play third base. In center field, batting fourth, Kevin Alcantara. Jordan Wolgu in the five hole today. He's in left field, playing second base and batting sixth, Ben Cowles. Hayden Cantrell is the right fielder. He bats seventh. Hitting eighth, playing first base, Ethan Hearn, and Ed Howard bats ninth and plays shortstop. On the mound for Iowa, veteran left-hander Josh Fleming. Fleming in AAA 4-5 with a 3.16 ERA. Again for Iowa, it's Miller, Ayers, and Murray. Alcantara, Wolgu, and Cowles. Cantrell, Hearn, and Howard. And left-hander Josh Fleming works on the mound. Now for Indianapolis, AAA affiliate of the Pittsburgh Pirates. They are managed by Eric Patterson. A record of 24-14 in the half with a 55-58 mark overall. Leading off in left field is Mitch Jebb. O'Neill Cruz rehabbing will bat second and play center field. He's expected to play seven innings once again. At first base, hitting third in Manuel Valdez. Jonathan Rodriguez, the DH, bats fourth. Hitting fifth and at second base, Deuce Gorson. Jack Brannigan is the third baseman. He bats sixth. Behind the plate, hitting seventh, the catcher, Derek Bird. Joshua Palacios plays right field. He bats eighth. And the shortstop for the Indians, Gray Kessinger, is batting ninth. On the mound, left-hander Hunter Barco, one of their top pitching prospects. He is 3-6 with a 4.62 ERA. Again, for Indianapolis, it's Jeb, Cruz, and Valdez. Rodriguez, Gorson, and Brannigan. Berg, Palacios, and Kessinger. And it is the left-hander Hunter Barco on the mound. Mickey Smith is the home plate umpire. Over at first, Joe McCarthy and the crew chief, Macon Hammond, is at third. Those are tonight's starting lineups brought to you by Wellaby. Do more, worry less, and make every day better. We quickly take a look at the out-of-town scoreboard today. Busy day around baseball in the International League. Everybody in action. Norfolk and Buffalo scoreless in the top of the second. And after one, Columbus and Syracuse are scoreless, as are Worcester and Lehigh Valley. Everything else starts later on, all the way from Scranton-Wilkes-Barre to Charlotte. That game underway later on tonight at 4:05 Central. As far as the Cubs farm system, the DSL Cubs have today off, as they do typically on Sundays. Meanwhile, Single-A Myrtle Beach wraps up a series in Columbia. Only one win so far through the first five games for the Pelicans. They play tonight at 4:05. The High A South Bend Cubs play host to Cedar Rapids. That came at 1:05 Central Time today. Final game of that series. Again, the Iowa Cubs will head to Cedar Rapids after this game this afternoon to get ready for the contest at the Field of Dreams site in Dyersville on Tuesday. Double-A Knoxville about to get underway at Chattanooga in the final game of their series. In fact, they are underway, and Knoxville scored a run in the first inning. The RBI for Miguel Useche, the catcher, who hit a sacrifice fly to open the scoring in that one. Kevin Valdez on the mound today for South Bend. And in the big leagues, the Cubs finish off a series on the road in Kansas City. Matthew Boyd will start for the Cubs. It'll be Randy Dobnak, who the iCubs have seen several times over the last couple of years with St. Paul, now a member of the Royals organization. He is 2-0 with a 1.16 ERA and taking on that Cubs lineup today. One Central team underway already, the only game currently in progress in Major League Baseball. It's the Nationals 3 and the Reds 1 in the bottom of the fourth. The Pirates will host the Mets here in about 10 minutes. Jared Jones on the mound for Pittsburgh. The Brewers and Jacob Mizorowski host the Twins. And another guy we have seen before with St. Paul, Connor Prelip, will throw for Minnesota. Finally, it's the Cardinals and the Rockies in about an hour. Michael McGreevy against Michael Lorenzen in that one. That's your Mercy One out-of-town scoreboard for today. Staying healthy takes speed, precision, and the right support. 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We'll take one more break here on the pregame show. When we come back, it's time for the Amish House Furniture pregame interview. Take you back a couple of days ago and hear from strength and conditioning coach Christian French. A great interview about all things strength and conditioning, his experience in the Dominican Summer League, as well as a podcast that he hosts. Connor Rooney, his fellow strength coach, was a guest on that not long ago. All that with Christian coming up next when our Amish House Furniture pregame interview takes over here on the Yuengling pregame show.
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3: 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They feature many styles, but just like the big leagues, only one standard of excellence. It's the good stuff. We're joined today by Iowa Cubs strength and conditioning coach Christian French. Christian, your first year with the Iowa Cubs, you've been with the organization, though, for a few years now, and that's where I wanted to start. You spent the last 2 years in the Dominican with the club there. What are the biggest differences between getting guys at the very outset of their career and here in AAA, where you have guys who have been around quite a while?
9: Yeah, there's quite a few differences, as you can imagine. Obviously, depending, AAA is a little bit different. There's a big age range. In the DR, we're getting guys that are 16 to 18 years old for the most part. So obviously you're dealing with kids, essentially. Think about high school age. They have a lot more to learn just about like how a structured routine goes. So it's a lot of education around that part, how to be a professional. The training age, as we like to call it, as strength and conditioning coaches, these kids haven't worked out really as much. They've played baseball their whole life, but they're not used to training in a weight room setting, so there's a lot of development to be had there. Not as much travel, obviously. AAA baseball, we're on the road every other week in the Dominican. All the complexes are fairly close together, so no overnight travel, which is nice. And then obviously the culture is much different, you know. being in the DR is a lot different from being in Des Moines, Iowa. So,
10: You look at this time of the year, it's probably the hottest time of the season once you get outside of Arizona into the Midwest here in August and late July. And you're also deep into a season now, over 100 games, and guys have been at it for, what, 5 or 6 months going back to spring training. So are there things you need to focus on a little bit more now in terms of your physical health than maybe you do back in March?
9: I think for us is the consistency part is huge. There isn't a ton, you know, in-season versus out-of-season training does differ. But I think the biggest thing for these guys, especially, you know, position players that are playing 5-6 days a week through, you know, 100-plus game season, being consistent. Obviously, we as strength coaches know our role is to help keep them on the field and keep their performance high, hopefully mitigating the risk of injury. So I think there's some slight differences within, you know, the X's and O's of the programming, but for the most part, just getting guys to train with good intensity on a consistent basis, that's going to be the biggest thing that helps keep them on the field and rolling.
10: Do you remember at, like, what point in your life you thought this was kind of the career you wanted to pursue? And then maybe even more specifically than that, when you wanted to work in baseball in that particular field?
9: Yeah, that's a good question. I think I always enjoyed sports and just, like, training, exercise in general growing up. I didn't really know of strength and conditioning as a profession until I went to college. You know, I was initially thinking I was going to just be, like, a personal trainer, open up a gym, and then, you know, when I was at Simpson College, which is my alma mater, kind of got introduced to the field of sports performance, strength and conditioning, and that kind of perked my interest a lot more, you know, being able to work with athletes, did a good amount of internships, and to answer your question about wanting to work in baseball is I didn't really know I wanted to work in baseball. I was actually one of the few teams that I hadn't had a chance to work with before I took the job, which is really interesting, but when the opportunity presented itself, it kind of checked all my boxes and seemed like a very unique and interesting opportunity. Obviously, being able to work in a different country for a professional organization, it was tough to turn down. It's been, you know, a wild and great experience so far.
10: Talking to Iowa Cubs strength and conditioning coach Christian French here on the pregame show, our Amish House Furniture pregame interview. You talked about working with other sports and then into baseball. But that's kind of the thing about baseball that's unique, right, is the everyday nature of it, especially for position players. So is it a completely different world from football where you're preparing for one game a week, or the same thing with basketball, it's two games a week, to baseball where you're doing it every day for such a long period of time?
9: Yeah, there's certainly some differences. Obviously, the length of the season is the biggest one, and the number of games. Football, you're preparing for once a week, and then you only do that, you know, 12 to 15 times, and then you're using the rest of the year to essentially reverse engineer and plan for that to go again. Versus baseball, our biggest block of training with our guys is the in-season period. So I think there's definitely like a few stereotypes of, you know, you'll hear people saying you need to maintain in season. I don't think we can afford to do that in baseball, and I think that extrapolates to other sports too. So I think it presents a unique challenge of trying to be able to push the needle physically within a season that is so long, with also keeping them fresh enough to compete at their best every day. So it's kind of balancing those two, especially at the AAA level. Like, performance matters. These guys are, you know, it's their livelihood. They're trying to crack through for the big leagues for the first time, or some guys are a little bit older and they're just trying to get back there. So I think keeping those two in mind, but it definitely presents a unique challenge as opposed to essentially every other sports.
10: Obviously, you had to go pretty far away to start your career with the Cubs, but you're a native of Iowa, so now to be working in your home state for the Iowa Cubs, has that been sort of a cool twist in your career?
9: Yeah, it is. It's really unique. You know, strength and conditioning is known for, you know, having to move across the country on a moment's notice, so it's very, I would say, rare and unique that I was able to land up in my home state. It's obviously a whole lot different from the DR, but it's good to be able to see my family a lot more. You know, my parents have been able to come to a good amount of games, friends, and just being around, you know, more familiar with the Des Moines area, going to Simpson for college. So it's really cool.
10: Last one for you, and I didn't know about this until very recently when they were telling me that you have a podcast. So I'll give you an opportunity here to tell us what that's about, how you got into that field, and make sure you're not coming for my job.
9: Yeah, that's right. Bev Boys Podcast, that's BEV BOIS. Back when I was, you know, working in the university setting, my buddy and I, Brian, we were, you know, we still are energy drink fiends. You know, if you know strength coaches, they're always drinking some sort of caffeine. So the inception of it was essentially just reviewing energy drinks, and then we slowly started to transition into more, slightly more, at least I hope slightly more, intelligent subjects, talking about strength and conditioning, sports performance, things like that. We've had a good amount of guests on, including a few of the other Cubs strength and conditioning coaches. So, yeah, we've been doing that for, it'll be 3 years here in this coming January, so it's been something that's, it's been good to help keep us in touch as friends and just kind of like improve, you know, our knowledge, bounce ideas off each other, and it's just kind of cool to have something a little bit outside of baseball to kind of have to fall back on as a hobby. So,
10: good stuff, Christian. I know you're busy this time of the day, so appreciate your time. Best of luck tonight.
9: Thank you.
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7: Ten years ago, the Chicago Cubs punctuated a historic season with a World Series title. The victory ended a drought that tormented the team's fans for over a century. Many of the cornerstones on that championship roster roamed the field at Principal Park before arriving in Chicago. That list includes Jake Arrieta, Anthony Rizzo, Chris Bryant, Javi Baez, and Kyle Schwarber. A decade later, the Cubs once again have assembled a team that has hopes of reaching the pinnacle of the game. A new wave of prospects has made their way to Des Moines and are on the verge of becoming household names in the Windy City. Their big arms ready to torment International League hitters.
13: Wiggins deals the 0-2 pick. Struck him out swinging. Jackson Wiggins with a couple of big strikeouts. Left-hander Martin kicks his right leg, reaches back, and strikes out Max Schumann swinging to end the game. Good battle here. Neely and York. The 1-2 again. Struck him out swinging, and the Iowa Cubs pull off an improbable victory on the road.
7: And big bats aiming to punish pitches.
13: Bet on second and third, Davenport a breaking ball. Cotter skies one to left. This is deep. It is back. It is gone. Kevin Alcantara with a three-run go-ahead home run. Two from Hoppy, blasted toward left. Long run for Campbell. He will turn around and watch that ball sail out of here. Bye-bye, Ballesteros. The iCubs with a five spot in the seventh. Here's Jonathan Long. He turns on a pitch and pulverizes into left. His second home run of the night. And an absolute blast from Johnny Long.
7: The road to Wrigley still runs through Des Moines. It's time for Iowa Cubs baseball on the iCubs Broadcast Network. Let's head to the ballpark and join Jason Kemp for all of today's action.

0: That was today's national anthem. Nicely done here in Indianapolis. And with that, we get ready for the final game here in Indianapolis this year for the Iowa Cubs. With the win, they will earn a split of this series against a team playing pretty good baseball here in the Indianapolis Indians. They have won 6 of their last 10. And hanging around on the periphery here in the second half playoff race in the International League, a quick look at the standings right now tells you that here in the second half, it's actually Worcester who has surged into a first-place tie with Durham. They, like their parent club, the Boston Red Sox, playing really good baseball here of late. Scranton, Wilkes-Barre, Indianapolis, and St. Paul all just a half game back. So you really have a 5-team race. And what do you know? The I-Cubs went from playing Scranton, Wilkes-Barre to here in Indianapolis, and then they'll play St. Paul. So the I-Cubs factoring heavily into that playoff race here in the mid portion of the second half of the season. Well, it's their second matchup today with Indianapolis left-hander Hunter Barco, a big-time pitching prospect for the Pittsburgh Pirates. And Barco on Tuesday got off to a little bit of a shaky start and then settled in and actually had a pretty good outing, minus 4 walks. He went 4 1/3 innings, allowed only 2 hits and 1 run, and struck out a pair. He threw 77 pitches, only 43 for strikes. And I think they would like to have him a little bit more consistently in the strike zone. The story on Barco, he has been a very good starting pitcher in AAA over the years, but in the big leagues in Pittsburgh, they have often used him out of the bullpen or with an opener throwing in front of him, and he has struggled in that role. Barco, again, starting as a true starter for the second time in this series. Lineup for the I-Cubs, ready to face him once again. Iowa wearing their red uniforms with Iowa in blue across the chest, outlined in white. They wear gray pants, and Indianapolis on the other side in their white uniforms. Indians in black across the chest, black sleeves down the arms for Barco and a black cap. Owen Miller leads off for the first time in quite some time. He's in the top spot of the Iowa Cubs lineup. Right-handed hitter at 30 years old. Here comes Barco out of the windup. First pitch fastball for a strike, and we are underway at 1:39 p.m. Miller hitting 298, 6 home runs, 56 batted in, and the next pitch inside as he backs out of the way, and it's even 1-1. Barco coming back, reaches back, and Miller chops one right of the mound at the second baseman, Deuce Gorsuch, who throws the short way to first, and Miller retired to open the ball game. One down. 86 degrees here at first pitch in Indianapolis. Let's take a look at the defense brought to you by Artisan Management Group. And Manuel Valdez at first. Deuce Gorsuch just made the play at second. Shortstop is Greg Kessinger. Jack Brannigan at third. Left, right of the outfield, Mitch Jeb. O'Neill Cruz on rehab. And Joshua Palacios in right with Derek Berg, the catcher. Here's Owen Ayers, switch hitting catcher for Iowa, taking downstairs. 1-0 from Hunter Barco. Ayers 323, a home run and 10 RBI. Barco will fire again, and a swing and a foul back by Ayers in and out of the mid of the catcher Berg. And the count is 1-1. Whether you're cheering from the stands or watching at home, the right place makes all the difference. Step up to the plate with Artisan Management Group and live well, live Artisan. Barco fires again. 1-1, hooked foul on the ground, wide of third, and it's 1-2. Barco in the outing for Indianapolis on Tuesday threw 60% fastball. It topped out at 94, averaged in the low 93 mile per hour area. His second pitch was the slider and then the changeup. Home 1-2 to Ayers, and a ground ball fouled again by Owen. But he threw the fastball 60% of the time. It was only a strike 59% of the time, a little bit less than you would desire. He only got one swing and miss with the fastball. Ahead of Ayers, 1-2. He climbed the ladder and missed up high at 92 miles per hour. 2 balls and 2 strikes now on the Iowa catcher. Not much wind at all impacting down on the field. 2-2 from Barco. Grounded up the middle, but the shortstop Kessinger there shuffling left. He throws out Ayers. And two ground outs to the middle infield. Hunter Barco has two quick outs in the first. That brings B.J. Murray to the plate after a day off yesterday. Murray will step in, hitting 298 with 12 home runs and 56 batted in. Murray against Indianapolis this year, despite having a tough series this week, hitting 306 against the Indians. First pitch to him way inside, and B.J. had to step over the top of that one as it went to the backstop 1-0. Some roster moves again for the Iowa Cubs today. Shelby Miller added on MLB rehab. He should pitch later today, and that's a big story. 1-0 from Barco. Up and in on a check swing by B.J., and this will be challenged by the pitcher, I believe. Quick challenge from Indianapolis. And a good one. That caught the upper inside corner, and it's 1-1 rather than 2-0. And Shelby Miller, a big story. We'll talk more about it later, but the Cubs signed him basically thinking he would not pitch for them until next year. 1-1 pitch. Murray drives a line drive toward left, but right at Mitch Javitt. It's a 1-2-3 inning from Hunter Barco. Good contact there from B.J. Murray, but nothing to show for it. And Barco sets down the I-Cubs in order in the first. We head to the bottom half. Josh Fleming, the lefty for Iowa, takes over on the mound when we come back on the I-Cubs radio network.
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0: Josh Fleming on the hill here in the bottom half of the first inning. Indianapolis and Iowa scoreless. Mitch Jabb, a left-handed hitter, leads off. Here comes Fleming with a first pitch strike, and it's 0-1. Jabb 352 with four home runs and 13 runs batted in. Kick of the right leg, and the pitch from Fleming slapped through the left side, right through the six hole, and a base hit for Mitch Jabb. As the leadoff man is aboard with good speed for the Indians. Termar Johnson has been the leadoff hitter. He had that awkward step on first base yesterday and was carted off the field with a cast on his leg. It sounds like they took him in for knee imaging today. And so they wait with bated breath on that one, but could certainly be a situation where you don't see him again this season. O'Neill Cruz 0 for 1 in his first rehab game on Saturday, or on Friday, pardon me, takes a little bit outside from Fleming and the count is 1-0. Cruz went 0 for 1 with two walks in that one. Fleming home again, left on left, and Cruz took it outside. Yeah, the I-Cubs really couldn't throw him a strike the other day. A little bit frustrating, I'm sure, in a rehab appearance. You just want to swing the bat. 2-0 pitch. Cruz checked his swing, and Fleming able to bite one over the inside corner using the sinker at 87 miles an hour to do so. Infield hooked around way over to the pole side. 2-1 pitch popped up back behind home plate and out of play. And it's 2-2. The one time that Cruz did put the ball in play, it was a pop-up hit high in the air on the infield. And he's coming back from a fractured left hand. Obviously, the hitting part of it is the part that you really have to adjust to. Here's the 2-2. Breaking ball struck him out looking. Josh Fleming froze him with a curveball. 76 miles an hour for strike three. First strikeout today for Iowa Cubs pitching, and with every strikeout, Renewal by Anderson makes a $5 donation to the American Cancer Society in an effort to strike out cancer. One out for Emmanuel Valdez, another left-handed hitter. First baseman today for the Indians. Jab over at first, dancing back and forth. Fleming holding and home. And he bit one to the upper inside corner with a curveball to get in front 0-1. Fleming, I mentioned, pitched out of the bullpen earlier this week. 3 1/3 innings of work. 3 runs, 2 earned on 4 hits. Struck out 5, walked 2. And he bounced this one into Valdez. Good block by the catcher, Ayers, and the count even 1-1. Fleming has come out of the bullpen now 3 straight times after his first appearance with the I-Cubs was as a starting pitcher, and he was only starting really with Buffalo before that. He's home with a 1-1. Valdez took it up and away, missed with a fastball this time, and it's 2 balls and a strike. Fleming threw more curveballs than anything else on Tuesday out of the bullpen. He threw 24 sinkers and 14 changeups, but he had 29 curveballs. Got some swing and miss with that pitch. 2-1. He goes to it again. Soft line drive to short. Caught by Ed Howard. And he pump fakes over to first, but Jeb makes it back. A soft line drive to the left side from Valdez. Out number 2. And that brings Jonathan Rodriguez to the plate. Let's run through the defense today. Ethan Hurd at first. Bet Cowles is playing second. Shortstop who just caught that line drive, Ed Howard. And then at third, it's B.J. Murray, left to right in the outfield, Jordan Wogu, Kevin Alcantara, and Hayden Cantrell. Runner goes. First pitch, called a strike to Rodriguez. Throw to second, off the glove of Cowles. It didn't go far behind him, but it's far enough to let Jeb go to third. And another error by the Iowa Cubs after committing 4 yesterday. It's a stolen base for Jeb. His third of the year, plus the error, likely on the catcher Ayers. As Cowles dove for it and tried to apply the tag, nearly made an incredible play, but the ball popped out. It didn't go far behind him, but Cowles got knocked down and Jeb kept on running. So man on third, two outs, and the 0-1 pitch is chopped foul by Rodriguez as Fleming gets in front 0-2. I mean, at some point, look, the offense right now is struggling a bit for very understandable reasons. The pitching staff has struggled all year, also for very understandable reasons. But the defense, it has not been great this week at all. And I think that's being kind. 0-2 pitch and a chopper foul by Rodriguez straight back behind home plate. I mean, it has been relatively inexcusable. You've got already an error today, four yesterday. The iCubs committed one on Friday. They did not commit an error on Thursday, but they had four errors on Wednesday. And that was a game they won. Two-strike pitch again, and it's up high to Rodriguez. And in game one of the series, they committed three errors. So doing some math here, that's 13 errors in five games plus one inning. Man at third in the first. Still no score. Fleming trying to keep it that way with two outs. The 1-2 pitch, and he just missed the outside corner to Rodriguez with the changeup. So it's 2-2. Rodriguez hitting .310. Couple long balls in, 10 batted in. Infield hooked around to the pull side. Jeb leads at third. Fleming out of the stretch. Delivers. And a breaking ball weighted back on and slashed foul again by Rodriguez. And the count remains at three balls and two strikes. Feels like after yesterday, the iCubs used six actual pitchers and one position player on the mound. They feel like they're actually in pretty good shape today with a bunch of rehab scheduled. Fleming's 2-2. Inside off the corner with a sinker. Tried to get it to come back to the inside corner. Didn't quite do that, and Rodriguez has worked it full. Now you have a left-handed hitter on deck. See how careful they are with Rodriguez. The payoff pitch on the way. Rodriguez bounces it to short. Right at Ed Howard. He pats his glove and fires across the diamond to end the inning. A leadoff single plus an error turns into nothing. For Indianapolis, they strand a man at third and after one. We are scoreless at Victory Field on the iCubs Radio Network.
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0: Devin Alcantara leads off in the second. No score after one here in Indianapolis, a sunny Sunday afternoon. Devin Alcantara waiting here as the umpire was letting the pitch clock roll down under 30 here to start the inning, letting everybody get back from commercial break. And now Alcantara waits for the first pitch and checks his swing on a strike call, then it's 0-1. Alcantara, as he often does during the afternoon, wearing sunglasses underneath the helmet. Barco back after him, and an awkward swing and a miss by Kevin makes it 0-2. Alcantara, again, the longest on-base streak in professional baseball right now at 42 games. He was on three times yesterday, two walks and a home run in that 16-3 loss. By the way, the home run is 18th. That's a new career high. Behind 0-2, Alcantara hits this off the end of the bat down the right field line, chasing it, Palacios into the corner, just shy of the warning track. He makes the catch, and there's one gone in the second. Alcantara didn't get that one all that flush. It was an outside corner slider, but still hit it 330 feet. Big ballpark here in Indianapolis, and there's one gone for Jordan Wogu. The left fielder 1-for-10 this week with three runs batted in. Right-handed hitter takes a first pitch changeup from Barco. A little bit downstairs for ball one. And Barco with the knee-high black Sox takes a deep breath, shrugs his shoulders, and fires. And this is popped up into shallow right by Wogu. Coming in, Palacios. He'll drift to his right, lose his hat, and make the catch. And Palacios busy here in the second as there are two away. I mentioned the roster moves. So Shelby Miller is back after having Tommy John surgery in October. Cubs never thought he would be an option this year, but he has been pitching and pitching very well in Arizona in some simulated games since the ACL official season ended. Ben Cowles at the plate. And the first pitch, he's over for a strike. Ethan Roberts was optioned to AAA and is now part of the actual Iowa roster rather than on rehab. And those are the additions. One strike pitch, and it's outside to Cowles, 1-1. Off the roster, Vince Riley was sent back to AA Knoxville. And Will Sanders, who came off the injured list, started yesterday, went back on the injured list today. Barco home of the 1-1. And Cowles off the end of the bat. Floats a shallow fly ball to center. O'Neill Cruz charging. Makes a feet-first sliding attempt, but the ball lands in front of him. And Cowles is on base with the first hit of the day for the Iowa Cubs. A two-out single. Cowles hitting nearly 270 now against Indianapolis this year. Good stuff from Ben. He's had a much better year at the plate than he did last season. And things were crazy for Cowles at the end of last year into this year. He was claimed off waivers by a bunch of different teams. Was with the Cubs two different times. Hayden Cantrell, the batter, swings at the first pitch and pops it up foul toward the right side, and it's 0-1. And he said, look, I'm just happy to be back with the Cubs, a team I'm comfortable with, teammates I know well. And just ready to play baseball early this year, and you've seen the results. The 0-1 from Barco, and that's up and off the outside corner. It's even a ball and a strike. And if Cowles could be a guy that hits 260 every year or 270 with his defense, there'll be a spot for him at some point. 1-1, Cowles takes off, a breaking ball missed outside, and the throw to second not nearly in time as Cowles stole that one on the pitcher Barco. It's a J&D Restaurants McDonald's stolen base for Ben Cowles, his 12th of the year. He had a great jump off of the lefty, and then when Barco threw a big slow slider, he had no chance to get Cowles. He's in scoring position with a 2-1 count on Cantrell. And the next pitch from Barco. Low and off the outside corner with a slider again, and it's three balls and a strike. On deck is Ethan Hearn, the first baseman. Cantrell waving the bat back and forth. Barco checks and delivers. And it's lined foul into the upper deck on the right side. Bouncing back into the lower seating bowl and all the way into the fourth row near the iCubs bullpen. It's 3-2 on Cantrell. Two outs in the second, no score. Big lead for Cowles. And a spin back that way by Barco. There's nobody holding Cowles, though. Get a big secondary lead here with two outs. He'll be off on contact. 3-2 pitch. Cantrell does make contact in the air toward right field. Palacios circling in near the foul line makes the catch overhead. And the inning is over. Palacios with all three putouts in the inning. No runs on one hit. The I-Cubs leave Cowles at second. And after an inning and a half, we're still scoreless here in Indy on the I-Cubs radio network.
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12: Hey, this is Justin Dean, and you're listening to Iowa.

the red spikes on. Fleming comes home and pounds the outside corner with a sinker to get on top 0-1. A lot of lefties in the lineup every day for Indianapolis. 0-1 pitch from Fleming off the inside corner. And it's a ball and a strike now. And Fleming faced the I-Cubs this year in a Buffalo uniform and then immediately signed with the Cubs after that. 1-1 pitch, breaking ball, popped up into shallow left field. In comes Jordan Wogu, and he's camped underneath it for the first out. Fleming, a former fifth-round pick from Tampa Bay out of Webster College in Missouri. Webster, Division III program, and that just goes to the old adage that if you're good enough, you put something on tape, they'll find you. Here's Jack Brannigan, a right-handed hitting third baseman, lines the ball toward left, and it's down on one hop in front of Jordan Wogu. Second hit of the game for Indianapolis as Brannigan able to get the head of the bat around on a changeup that ended up right down the middle. That was maybe fortunate that it was a single. If he got any kind of launch angle on that, it could have been big time problems for Fleming. Instead, just a one out base hit, and Derek Berg, the catcher, will bat next. 179 with a home run and 7 RBI. From the chest, Fleming with a backdoor bender for a strike. He gets on top 0-1 using that curveball. Been several Division III players who have gone on to have a good big league career. Fleming among that group with the 0-1, and he missed off the outside corner. 1-1. Billy Wagner, the left-handed reliever extraordinaire from Ferrum College. Mason Miller went to Waynesburg. He's pretty good. 1-1 pitch, chop toward third, and just foul wide of the base where it's backhanded by B.J. Murray. Jordan Zimmerman, starting pitcher for a decent amount of time and a former All-Star. Went to Wisconsin Stevens Point. Jared Washburn from Wisconsin Oshkosh, where only the elite have gone to college. Just kidding. I went there. 1-2 pitch. Down in the dirt, and it's 2-2. The Jerschley family has a big history there in Oshkosh. Of course, Mike Jerschley, the longtime manager in Omaha, who has stepped away from that role this year. Fleming home with the 2-2, and this is served in the air to right. Cantrell into the gap, going back, and he cut that one in an odd angle, and it got out of his reach and off the wall. Runners advance to second and third. It'll be a double for Derek Berg, and that will not go down as an error, but certainly feels like a ball that should have been caught, and instead it's an extra base hit, and Indianapolis in business. That ball kind of hung up into the air. It didn't appear to be hit all that hard. And Cantrell certainly had the speed to get there. He just cut the angle too flat, and it got up and out of his reach for a double. So Berg with his third double of the year, and the I-Cubs have to bring the infield in with one out for Joshua Palacios. The right fielder waving the bat over his shoulder, and the pitch on the way and off the outside corner for ball one. I'm telling you, the defense, again, even if it's not an error, there have been some plays they just have not been able to make. The 1-0. Palacios swings and misses, and out in front on the Fleming curveball. Now, Fleming spent many of his years, I mentioned he was drafted by the Rays, but spent many of his big league years with Tampa Bay. Joshua Palacios' brother Richie plays for the Rays right now. 1-1 pitch. Popped up, shallow left field. Jordan Wogu moving over, trying to get momentum, makes the catch. Brannigan tagging from third, throw to the plate, cut off by B.J. Murray. And a sacrifice fly from Joshua Palacios has given Indianapolis the game's first run. They lead 1-0 in the second. Derek Berg stayed at second base. And Palacios with his

0: eighth RBI of the season. And again, that feels like a run that was avoidable if not for that ball getting up and past Tayden Cantrell. That's Palacios' fourth RBI in the last 2 days. 1-0 Indy, and now the nine hitter Greg Kessinger in on the right side. The shortstop takes off the inside corner, ball one. Also a guy who the Pirates just traded for out of Division III, Lake Bacher, who was with the Marlins, went to Wisconsin Whitewater. 1-0 from Fleming, and that's off the inside corner for ball two. And there are stories of Division III players in all sports ending up at the highest level. I think baseball is the most common just because of how many spots there are. This pitch is a breaking ball floating over for a strike. Now, it's hard to do that in basketball. The obvious story there is Duncan Robinson. Longtime player for the Heat and other teams here of late. Fleming throws one to the plate. Kessinger fouled it straight down off of his leg and then threw the bat and went down seated on top of home plate. He is still down, slowly working his way to all fours, and now finally to his feet with a count 2-2. They don't want to lose another infielder. He was the guy who came in for Tamar Johnson after he got hurt yesterday. Kessinger hitting 125 with a home run and 13 runs batted in. It looks like he'll be good to go, or at least finish this at bat. A man on second, one out, 2-2 the count. Indianapolis in front, 1-0. Kessinger back in on the right side, twirling the bat in his left hand as Fleming comes set, back elbow pointed towards center field. He's home and drilled Kessinger this time. And he went to the ground once again. That caught him in the left leg as well, and he is hopping toward first. And this time the athletic trainer is going to make his way out there. Kessinger really laboring as he tries to make his way to first, starting to move just a little bit better, but that's kind of the double whammy, a foul ball off your leg, and then one pitch later, Fleming with a fastball. Oh, hit him in the back of the knee, and then it bounced up and caught him on the backside as well. That doesn't feel good. And basically the same thing that happened with Greg Jones yesterday, except this was a fastball, and that was a curveball. Jones didn't come back in the game, and he's also not in the lineup today. Kessinger stretching it out as the athletic trainer looks on. Matt McNamee out there with manager Eric Patterson. And suddenly there are two on with two outs for the top of the order, Mitch Jeb. Now Kessinger running down the first baseline. He looks a lot better in terms of his movement right now, and the coaching staff is happy as well. Eric Patterson back to the third base coach's box. And Matt McNamee, the athletic trainer, back to the dugout. Well, Fleming will get back to work. 36 pitches in here in the second. 1-0 Indianapolis leads. They have out-hit Iowa 3-1. And Mitch Jeb is the batter. He slapped his single through the left side of the infield and then was stranded at third base. Last inning. First pitch here. He popped it up. Left side of the infield. Ed Howard, the shortstop, comes in onto the grass, waves his arms in, makes a two-handed catch on that can of corn brought to you by Central Iowa KFC. The inning comes to an end. But Indianapolis has the lead. One run on two hits, no errors, and two men left on base. Go to the third. Indy leads 1-0 on the iCubs radio network.
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0: Ethan Hearn leads off top of the third. 1-0 iCubs trail. And a first pitch strike fired by Hunter Barco to get on top 0-1. Next pitch to Ethan is off the outside corner. That makes it 1-1. Hearn hitting 143 with a home run and two RBI since being brought up from Knoxville. Then a tough series for Ethan, 0 for 13, 8 strikeouts, and the 1-1 he's popped up foul back behind home plate. And it's a 1-2 count. Infield hooked around toward the pull side. And now the 1-2 to Hearn. A breaking ball, check swing, and he was able to lay off. But the catcher, Derek Berg, wants a look at it. Second challenge by Indianapolis today. And it was a good one again. A strike called as it just clipped the outside corner. Hearn couldn't believe it. And he strikes out for the ninth time in the series. This time he goes down looking. And Indianapolis very good with their challenges so far today. One gone in the third. Brings the nine-hitter Ed Howard to the plate. He is 1-for-11 this week with 4 strikeouts. And the first pitch to Ed, it is missing the zone. Ball one from Barco. Ed Howard had the opportunity to play in Williamsport in the Little League World Series. 1-0 pitch is swinging a foul straight back, and it's even now 1-1. And he is part of a very small group who has played in the Little League World Series and now will play at the Field of Dreams. He's played for the Jackie Robinson Little League in Chicago at Williamsport a few years back now, as this misses outside and it's 2-1. The only other guy I could find that has done both is Lance Lynn. 2-1 from Barco, and Howard with a big rip and a miss, 2-2. Lynn pitched in the Little League World Series and then started the game for the White Sox against the Yankees. Deep breath from Barco. He's home with a break-even pitch to the nine-hitter. Howard hits it in the air toward deep right field. Palacios going back to the edge of the warning track, makes the catch, and there are two down. Palacios has been extra busy in right field. He has made 4 of the last 5 putouts defensively for Indianapolis, and there are 2 down for Owen Miller, the leadoff hitter. I was talking to Ed about Williamsport yesterday, and he said it's insane going there as a 12-year-old and just looking around and seeing thousands of people watching you play baseball. Owen Miller takes upstairs, ball one. Some of the other guys that you think about that have played at the Little League World Series, Todd Frazier did not play in the classics at the Field of Dreams. Swing and miss by Miller, and the count evens 1-1. Two outs, nobody on in the third. Iowa trails 1-0 on this Sunday afternoon. And now a 1-1 pitch is home, and that creeps low and off the outside corner. 2 balls and a strike. Frazier, and of course, for a long time played for the Reds, also played for the Yankees, both teams who were at the Field of Dreams, but Frazier was not on those rosters. 2-1 to Miller, swing and a miss. Barco got a fastball past him. Frazier also, of course, played for the White Sox, so he played for 3 of the 4 teams who have played at the Field of Dreams so far. The only team he didn't play for was the Cubs that has played at the Field of Dreams. 2-2 to Miller with 2 outs, and he floats a line drive to first, a leaping catch after one step by Manuel Valdez. And it's a second 1-2-3 inning today for Hunter Barco. We played 2.5 this afternoon. Indianapolis has a 1-0 lead on the iCubs radio network.
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0: Part of the order for Indianapolis in the home half of the third inning. It's a 1-0 lead for the Indians today. They're trying to win the series against the Iowa Cubs. O'Neill Cruz leads off. He struck out looking in the first and takes a bender down low and inside from Fleming for ball one. Cruz twirls the bat again. He stands very large in the left-hand batter's box. Fleming on the way, and a breaking ball almost hit him up and in, 2-0. Talking to Cole Franklin before the game yesterday, he said that when O'Neill Cruz was in the box, he looks like he's 9 feet tall. 2-0 pitch. Here's a strike from Josh Fleming to make it 2-1. As of a couple of days ago, Cruz had missed just north of 50 games this year for the Pirates. They could use him back. 2-1 count. And Cruz looked at another strike as Fleming gets even at 2-2. 6'7", 250 pounds. O'Neill Cruz had some big years in the major leagues. Has not been an all-star yet. Couple of seasons with 20 or more home runs. Now the break-even pitch from Fleming, and he struck him out swinging. Got him with a curveball. And Fleming has struck out Cruz twice today. One down in the third for Emmanuel Valdez. You're back in that very left-handed heavy part of the lineup. At the top for Indianapolis, first pitch here. Valdez took outside, ball one. A little bit of a pull shift for the I-Cubs against Valdez as Fleming comes home, and a ground ball smacked to first. One big hop for Ethan Hurd, who takes it himself. Three unassisted, and there are two gone in the frame. Again, the Field of Dreams game is next for the I-Cubs. It's been sort of a carrot hanging there toward the end of the year all season, where you can look forward to that game and a unique opportunity that the I-Cubs and the St. Paul Saints will have on Tuesday. An evening contest there in Dyersville 2 days before the big league game. Here's Jonathan Rodriguez taking a first pitch ball up high from Fleming. 1-0 Indianapolis. Two outs, nobody on in the third. Jordan Wicks will start the game for the Iowa Cubs. 1-0 pitch, and this is blasted down the left field line, but hooking foul up onto the roof of the Yingling patio out there, or pavilion, whatever they call it. Yingling also sponsors our pregame show, of course. One ball and one strike. Fleming rocks and delivers. And a backdoor breaking ball good for strike two. And yeah, there is time built into the schedule, which is pretty detailed for that event on Tuesday for the teams to explore the grounds. 1-2 pitch, rolled fair inside a third, down the left field line. And off of the sidewall near the bullpen, it kicks into left field. Jordan Wilgu gets to it, but not before Jonathan Rodriguez has a two-out double. Hit it on the ground right in between B.J. Murray and the third base bag. And for Rodriguez, double number 16 this year. Just his second since joining the Pirates organization. And he is at second for Deuce Corson, who flied out to left field his first time up. There are a number of players I've talked to who have seen the movie but are going to try and watch it again before the game. And a bunch of guys who have not yet seen it who are going to try and watch it. There's a breaking ball swung on by Gorson and lifted in the air to center. Kevin Alcantara skipping literally underneath the baseball to make the catch and bring it into the inning. Just a two-out double from Rodriguez. So far, pretty good for Josh Fleming. One run allowed on four hits in three innings of work. But Indianapolis has the lead 1-0 on the iCubs Radio Network.
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0: Iowa trails 1-0 entering the fourth inning. And it'll be Owen Ayers, 2-3-4 for the iCubs here in the frame. The pitch showing bunt. Ayers hits it in the air to third and caught out of the air right at third base by Brannigan for the first out, and it comes on one pitch. Ayers trying to get that down over on the left side, and he sliced it on a line drive to Brannigan. You don't want the bunt to leave the bat at 43 miles an hour on a line. It's not going to end well, and it didn't here. One gone for B.J. Murray, who lined to left his first time up, and B.J. takes a three-quarter sidearm fastball for a strike from Barco, and again, it's 0-1. Barco out of the University of Florida delivers, and Murray checked his swing at a pitch just a little bit outside to even the count 1-1. Second-round pick, 44th overall out of Florida in 2022. He's home with a 1-1, and it's in the dirt. B.J. has worked the count in his favor, two balls and his strikes. Last year, Barco began the year in Double-A and threw 25 and two-thirds scoreless innings in six starts to open the year. Murray leans over the plate and takes inside, ball three. He was promoted to Indianapolis, closed the year with 21 games there, struck out well over a batter per inning, and finished with a 3.79 earned run average. But behind Murray, 3-1, and there is his first walk today. It's a one-out walk to B.J. Murray as he missed inside with a slider. And with that, it's a Fidium business base on balls. Fidium provides high-speed internet and phone service to businesses of all sizes. Contact Fidium Business today and speak to a representative. 1-0 Indianapolis, but a man on with one out for Kevin Alcantara. Fly to fairly deep right field his first time up. Barco out of the stretch. Down and off the inside corner, ball one to Alcantara. The iCubs have action to the bullpen with right-hander Shelby Miller throwing. He may come in for the fourth. Barco staring right at Murray, comes toward the plate, and Alcantara looked at another. This one called a strike. This year, Barco has thrown six times in Major League Baseball for the Pirates. Again, they have been hesitant for whatever reason to use him as a starter. 25 years old, 1-1 on the way. Alcantara hits a big bouncing ball to short. Brannigan waits for it to second for one. Quickly to first, not quite in time. They almost doubled him up. Alcantara just barely fast enough to beat it out. And will reach on the fielder's choice. That ball bounced high in the air and took a long time to get to short. They nearly turned that double play. And Alcantara just got there in time. It's a 6-4 put out. B.J. Murray is erased for the second out of the inning. And here comes Jordan Wogu. Fly to right field his first time up. Alcantara hands on knees leading at first. Held by Valdez. Barco works toward the plate, swinging a miss by Wogu on a changeup, strike one. Now, Barco in the big leagues last year made his debut with two scoreless appearances out of the bullpen. He threw three innings. This year, six times out of the bullpen and a 7.36 ERA. He's walked more than he struck out up there. A one home. Ground ball to short again. This one from Wogu right at Brannigan, who again shovels to Gorson at second. And brings an end to the iCubs' fourth. Iowa with one hit today. A two-out single from Ben Cowles in the second. They're down 1-0 through 3.5 on the iCubs radio network.
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0: Well, into the game for the I-Cubs here via pitching change brought to you by Plumbers and Steamfitters is Shelby Miller, who is on the mound for the first time since late last year. He had Tommy John surgery in October. So 10 months later, Shelby Miller back on a mound in game action here in AAA. And he'll face Jack Brannigan, who singled off of Josh Fleming in the second. First pitch from Miller is a fastball at 96 off the outside corner for ball one. Josh Fleming goes three innings. He allowed one run on four hits, struck out a pair, and allowed four hits, as I mentioned, in those three innings of work. Miller coming back, and a ball line deep to right field. Sending Cantrell on the run, twisting and turning, and it's over his head off the base of the wall. He got to it quickly on the deflection and held to a single is Jack Brannigan. Cantrell got all turned around there. First over his right shoulder, then his left, and in the end, the ball caromed off the very bottom of the wall. And fortunately, right back to Cantrell, who has a strong arm, and Brannigan not willing to test it. So it's a single from Brannigan. He's two for two. And now Derek Berg, who hit the double out of the reach of Cantrell in the second. And the Indianapolis catcher takes a breaking ball from Shelby Miller, a sweeper at 82 in for a strike. Now Miller, a well-traveled veteran at 35 years old, but an incredible recovery from Tommy John surgery. Out of the stretch, the 0-1, and it zips up and off the outside corner to even the count. A ball and a strike, tried the fastball that time. Miller in the big leagues last year threw the fastball 62% of the time. He's home and finds the bottom of the zone with a strike through the splitter at 85, and it tumbled in, put him in front of Berg 1-2. Miller over on the first base side of the rubber. First inning in full season ball since surgery in the 1-2. Wave and a miss as he blew a fastball right past Derek Berg at 95 miles per hour. Miller with a strikeout. And there's one out in the fourth for Joshua Palacios, who drove in a run with a sacrifice fly in the second. Shelby Miller last year pitched for Arizona first and then Milwaukee. He's home to Palacios with a strike on the inside corner. He threw 37 times for Arizona and had a 1.98 ERA. The Brewers traded for him, and he pitched 11 times before having to undergo surgery on the right elbow. Good lead at first for Brannigan. Miller to the plate, and a ball line towards second. A lunging grab by Cowles, who thought about throwing to first but couldn't quite find the grip on the baseball, or he probably would have turned two. Well, another great catch from Ben Cowles on a line drive destined for right field. Hit 103 miles per hour. Cowles plucks it out of the air. And there are two outs for Gray Kessinger. He has made a game-saving diving catch moving away from home plate in shallow left field, a leaping catch high above his head at third, And now that play at second is Greg Kessinger fouls back a first pitch sweeper, and the count is 0-1 on the nine hitter, who had a rough at bat last time. He fouled the ball off of his leg and was drilled in the knee by a pitch within a span of literally two pitches. It was not a memorable experience at the plate for Kessinger. Miller steps off and throws to first. Nearly got away. Ethan Hearn made a nice play. Now Miller dealt to Milwaukee, and again, shortly after the trade, he went on the injured list and had been signed by the Cubs in February with the thought that, okay, we'll get him ready for 2027. But here he is at the end of 26. The 0-1 blasted on a line deep left field by Kessinger, way backhand, one hopping off the wall. Wogu gets to it, but Brannigan gives the wave around third. The relay throw will not be made, and Indianapolis has doubled their lead to 2-0 on a two-out RBI double by Greg Kessinger. It's 2-0 Indians. Brannigan scoring all the way from first. Kessinger with his 14th RBI of the year, but it's just his second since joining the Indians, and that is his fourth double of the year and his first with Indianapolis. Miller left a fastball top of the zone out over the middle part of the plate. And Kessinger did not miss. Here's Mitch Jebb, 1-for-2 with a base hit. Miller a couple of looks back, and he comes home and gets a swing and miss on the splitters, strike one. But again, that was a pitch that was up in the zone a little bit. You don't want the splitter to start up and fall into the zone. That's a pitch designed to start in the zone and drop out. The 0-1 pitch bounced in front of the plate. He tried the slider, and a good block by Owen Ayers. We saw that yesterday, some with Will Sanders, where the splitter was starting at the top of the zone and dropping into the middle of it, and it led to some very hard-hit baseballs. With the ball and a strike, Miller deals. And it's fouled down into the front foot of Jab, who falls behind in the count 1-2. Mitch Jab was a second-round pick of the Pirates out of Michigan State University. Missed most of this year on the injured list from April 27th through July 24th. Prior to this series, only 28 games between AA and AAA. The 1-2, swing and a miss, and Shelby Miller strikes out a pair in his return to the mound. He does give up the run, a single and a double in the inning. So one run on two hits and a man left for Indianapolis through four. They lead 2-0 today on the iCubs radio network.
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0: I-Cubs now trail 2-0. Hunter Barco still rolling for Indianapolis. Ben Cowles will lead off. He has the only hit today for the Iowa Cubs. Barco's first pitch in the dirt, and it's 1-0 to Cowles. Action again in the Iowa bullpen. This time it's Hobie Milner throwing. It's going to be the one inning, it would appear, for Shelby Miller, as we expected. 1-0 to Cowles in the dirt again, and Barco quickly behind. Two balls and no strikes to the leadoff hitter in the Iowa fifth. Barco reaches back again and missed outside, 3-0, and Cowles can afford to be very patient here. Cowles taking all the way. Barco pours a strike over, get me over fastball, and it's 3-1. Now, and that's inside, too far off the plate. Cowles draws a leadoff walk. A good start here to the fifth inning, and the I-Cubs have the leadoff man on base for the first time today. Another fitting business walk. They provide powerful customer-focused communication solutions for businesses of all sizes. 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Man on for Hayden Cantrell. Fly to right his first time up. Hayden takes a breaking ball over the plate for strike one. Cantrell, 294, two RBI against Indy this year. Couple of looks at first by Barco. Still staring over there. Now on the way to Cantrell with another called strike. Cowles stole the base pretty easily off of Barco the first time he was on base with a single. Cantrell then flied out to end the inning. 0-2 from the left-hander, fouled straight back into the screen, and Cantrell has seen all strikes so far, three in a row, falling behind in the count 0-2. Barco slowly coming set and now delivering, and Cantrell chased in the dirt. He's down on strikes. One gone, as it'll be Ethan Hearn to the plate. Barco, to this point, has just two strikeouts now. This one to Cantrell, and the first one was to Ethan Hearn, who struck out looking on a challenged strike three. Good challenge by the catcher. Here's Barco to the plate. Swing and a miss by Hearn. Strike one. Gray Kessinger, the shortstop, hooked up the middle. That's about a step away from being directly behind second. Cowles a healthy lead at first. Barco staring him down. Comes to the plate again. And Hearn fouls it back into the screen. And Ethan behind in the count 0-2. Now the NFL preseason got underway with the Hall of Fame game the other day. Getting to that point of the year, I mentioned that several games have been adjusted as far as the start time for the I-Cubs because of college football in September. That time of the year. 0-2, Cowles runs, Hearn takes a called third strike, throw to second on the money as well, and it's a strike him out, throw him out, double play. Now the I-Cubs put the leadoff man on for the first time. That inning comes to an end in the blink of an eye. A strikeout of Cantrell, and a strike him out, throw him out, double play with Hearn at the plate. And Cowles caught stealing to end the inning. We are halfway home on a Sunday afternoon. Indianapolis dominating the gameplay in front 2-0 on the I-Cubs radio network.
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0: Now the sidewinding left-hander Hobie Milner continues his rehab stint with the I-Cubs, coming back from an appendectomy. And he'll get the heart of the lineup for Indianapolis. O'Neal Cruz, Emmanuel Valdez, and Jonathan Rodriguez. Milner pitching with Iowa for the fourth time. Cruz has struck out twice and looks at a strike for Milner on a fastball, 85 miles per hour, and it's 0-1. Shelby Miller, one inning, one run on two hits. He also struck out a pair. And Milner drops down and slings a bender into the dirt. And it's evened up 1-1 on Cruz. Cruz with vibrant spikes today, orange and yellow. Takes a sweeper for Milner outside. Two balls and a strike. O'Neal Cruz kind of made it toward the big leagues around the same time as Ellie De La Cruz. Another larger-than-life player in the National League Central as Cruz takes a strike for Milner, and it's evened up 2-2. It's a 2-0 Indianapolis lead today in the bottom half of inning number five. You've had two lopsided losses for Iowa in three very good games in the middle of the series. Two of them won by the I-Cubs. 2-2 for Milner. Check swing, and I think Cruz went too far. Yes, he did. And he has struck out in all three at-bats today. Now, he has faced some tough and crafty lefties in Fleming and now Milner, but Cruz unable to put bat on ball so far. And one out for Emmanuel Valdez, who has lined out to short and grounded to first. Milner back to work. Swinging a foul by Valdez on a first pitch sweeper, strike one. Valdez traded from Boston to Pittsburgh in December 2024 for right-handed pitcher Joe Vogotsky. Went back to Boston. A one is a fastball for a strike. And Milner quickly in front of Valdez, 0-2. Valdez was on the Pirates opening day roster last year, played in 31 games, drove in 12. The 0-2 to him is lifted to right. Cantrell under this one, doesn't have to go far, and makes the catch in front of the warning track for the second out. And with two away, Jonathan Rodriguez will come to the plate. An opposite field line drive on the first pitch to Rodriguez into right field and cut off in the gap by Cantrell, but a base hit again for Rodriguez, his second of the day. And a two-out base runner for Deuce Gorsuch, who has twice flied out. We're talking about the NFL Hall of Fame game, which always signals the start of the NFL preseason in terms of gameplay. This year in the Major League Baseball Hall of Fame, you had Carlos Beltran, Andrew Jones, and Jeff Kent get elected. Here's a first pitch swing and a chopper on one hop to second, right to Cowles, who shovels to short And Ed Howard standing on the second base, and the inning is over. A quick inning for Hobie Milner. He allows a two-out single, but nothing else. And Indianapolis strands one. On to the sixth we go. 2-0 Indy on the iCubs Radio Network.
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0: Ed Howard out of the nine hole will lead off for Iowa here in the sixth. Take a look at the out-of-town scoreboard right here. It's 2-0 Indianapolis. Hunter Barco still on the mound. And the Indianapolis starter throws a first pitch changeup over to Ed Howard, strike one. Nothing has gone final yet around the International League. Bunch of games around the same point of the game that we are as Barco deals. Howard a chopper off the glove or just over it of Barco to the second baseman, Gorson. And again, a quick out for Hunter Barco, who has still allowed only one hit. A single to Ben Cowles with two outs in the second. Bottom of the sixth, Worcester up 6-2 on Lehigh Valley. Again, Worcester tied for first right now in the second half standings. Columbus up 5-3 at Syracuse. They are in the sixth inning. So are Buffalo and Norfolk, with Buffalo leading 2-1. Top of the fifth, Scranton Wilkes-Barre tied for first. A 2-0 lead over Rochester. Got Memphis 2-0 lead at home against Nashville after three. First pitch to Owen Miller, the leadoff man. He's whacked foul in the air behind home plate for strike one. Then you have Louisville, St. Paul, Omaha, Toledo, Jacksonville, Gwinnett, and Durham, Charlotte tonight. I misspoke. Scranton Wilkes-Barre no longer tied for first. As Miller takes a bender downstairs, 1-1 to Owen. It's Durham and Worcester who are tied, and then three teams a half game back, including Indianapolis here. Ball with a strike on Miller. Barco the lefty home, and he got a fastball past Miller, top of the zone, and it's strike two. Owen will call timeout. Single A Myrtle Beach in Columbia tonight. That starts at 4 Central. High A South Bend underway. Series finale against Cedar Rapids. Miller shoots a jam job roller to second. Gorson on the grass behind second. Throws on the run to first. And there are two outs in the inning. Both handled by Gorson so far. South Bend a 2-1 lead over Cedar Rapids. In the middle of the third inning, the iCubs will be racing the Colonels back to their hometown, to Cedar Rapids today. Ethan Flanagan, three innings, one run allowed, five strikeouts for South Bend. Here is Owen Ayers swinging to the first pitch and lofting it foul down the right field line. And out of play, and the count is 0-1. Ayers 0-4-2 today, ground out and a pop-out. Double-A Knoxville up 5-1 at Chattanooga in the seventh inning. As Barco throws a changeup a little bit low to Ayers, this will be challenged by Berg, who is 2-for-2 today in ABS challenges for Indianapolis. And this time he is correct again, 3-for-3. And it's 0-2 on Owen Ayers. Cade Kepley having a big day again, 1-for-2 with an RBI, two walks, and two runs scored for Knoxville. Kevin Valdez, six scoreless innings. As Ayers lofts a fly ball in the air to left center. O'Neill Cruz back underneath it, and he makes the catch to end a 1-2-3 inning. Hunter Barco is rolling in his second start against the Iowa Cubs this week. Valdez, six innings, only an unearned run for Knoxville. Six strikeouts today for the Smoky starter. Indianapolis leads 2-0. Hobie Milner back out for another inning in the bottom of the sixth. 2-0 Indy on the iCubs Radio Network.
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0: Hobie Milner worked to score this fifth inning back on the mound in the sixth. Jack Brannigan, 2-for-2 today, leads off against the lefty who drops down and throws a backdoor breaking ball. Called outside, that'll be challenged by Owen Ayers. First time the iCubs have challenged in this one, and they are incorrect, and so their amount of challenges is cut in half. So Indianapolis 3-for-3, and the iCubs are 0-for-1. There is now a lefty throwing in the bullpen for Indianapolis for the first time today. Hunter Barco may be finished after six scoreless, and now Hobie Milner saying, "I can't hear the pitch com," and calling Owen Ayers out. A couple of folks on the iCubs bench got up, and now Hobie Milner has it worked out. Looks like Brandon Iser, who opened the game earlier this week, is the guy throwing for Indianapolis. All right, Milner ready to go again. 1-0 on Brannigan. Next pitch, fouled straight back into the net, and it's evened up a ball and a strike. Hobie Milner been around for a long time. Lefties like him who have sort of a funky arm angle, are very good against left-handed hitters. Stick around for a long time. 1-1 pitch. Brannigan inside, outside, foul in the air to the right side. And the count 1-2. Hobie Milner, like Shelby Miller, 35 years old. Drafted by the Phillies in the seventh round in 2012. Been around for 14 years. Made the big leagues first in 2017. Elders 1-2 inside with a sweeper to Brannigan. And it's evened up, two balls and two strikes. Milner, a career 380 ERA in 405 games in the big leagues. 38 games this year for the Cubs, including one save. 2-2 to Brannigan. Down and away, and the count is full. He has pitched for Milwaukee the most, 4 years. Two with Philadelphia, two with the Rays, one with Texas, one with the Angels, and, of course, this year with the Cubs. Payoff pitch to start the inning. Brannigan in the air toward the right field line. Cantrell over in fair territory, has room and makes the catch, and there's one down. Brings Derek Burton to the plate. 1-4-2 with a double. Struck out last time up. And swings at the first pitch from Hobie Milner and lines it foul back into the screen. The iCubs have had him sit down after finishing one inning and come back out for another. He has not yet thrown two full innings here in game number four. Maybe trying to do that today as Berg checks his swing and did not go on a pitch down and in. Tyler Ferguson is up in the bullpen and going to start tossing. In case this inning takes a little bit longer than they want. 1-1 creeps down low for Milner.

0: Two outs. A bounce back there from Hobie Milner to get the out. And with two down, Joshua Palacios will come to the plate. He has one of the two RBI today. And he's 0-for-1 officially with a sac fly and a line drive to second. That was the nice catch made by Ben Cowles. The 8 and the 9 hitters have the RBI today for Indy. One from Palacios, one from Kessinger. Left on left, and Milner drops down and delivers a strike, 0-1. Plenty of lefties today. Fleming and Milner for the I-Cubs. Barco looks like he's going to hand it to Isert for Indy. A 1 from Hobie. Bounce softly back to the mound right at Milner. He'll take it himself, flip it to first, and end a 1-2-3 inning. Hobie Milner throws two innings. For the first time in his rehab assignment, he allows one hit today and strikes out one. We'll head to the seventh. Final game of this series in Indianapolis's control right now. 2-0 on the I-Cubs radio network.
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Brandon Isert, the left-hander who opened a game earlier this week, in to work the seventh, 2-0 Indianapolis. B.J. Murray had the play-doh for one today, and he takes in the dirt, a ball that one-hops the catcher, and it's 1-0. Well, the I-Cubs far from out of this game, but need to do something here in the near future. Running out of time on a Sunday afternoon. 1-0 from Isert, swing and a miss by Murray, and it's 1-1. Brandon Isert has pitched 15 times this year. This is only his third game with Indianapolis, though. He started the year in Charlotte with the White Sox. Deals the 1-1 and a short arm pitch, a little bit low to BJ for ball two. Isert 1-1 with a 5.51 ERA in those two stops combined, about a strikeout per inning, over a hit per inning allowed. Now his 2-1. Maria smack on the ground right at the shortstop, though. Kessinger up with it, throws him out, and there's one away. Maybe the last chance here for Kevin Alcantara to extend his on-base streak. The way the I-Cubs have been kind of toothless at the plate, it's hard to imagine if things continue along this track that he'll come to the plate again. Things would have to change in a big way. Alcantara 0 for 2, fly out to right, and a fielder's choice ground out. And out of the stretch, Isert fires, and Alcantara takes an off-speed pitch for ball one. That was a changeup, and it missed outside. Alcantara's on-base streak at 42 games. As this 1-0 pitch sails in, and it popped away from the catcher, Berg, but it was a strike on the slider, 1-1. And Isert opened the game 2 days ago in front of Thomas Herring.

0: Harrington and allowed a run on two walks, but did not give up a hit. He's home with a 1-1. Alcantara checks his swing, and the slider missed down below the knees. Two balls and a strike. Kevin has extended that streak in his final at bat a few times already during the stretch. Counted his favor 2-1. Isert home, and Alcantara with a big swing popped it up foul behind the plate, and it's even 2-2. You look at the two runs for Indianapolis today. The first one scored after a ball got out of the reach of Hayden Cantrell, who took an odd route to the baseball. He cut it a little bit too flat across the outfield, or else that run probably doesn't score. The 2-2 home from Isert in the dirt to Alcantara. He's worked it full. And then the second run scored on a double by Gray Kessinger. But it was a single that started the inning that also twisted Hayden Cantrell around a couple of times. Maybe could have been caught. 3-2 to Kevin. Swing and a miss, and he goes down on strikes for the second out of the inning. Isert comes back to strike him out. First one for the lefty out of the pen. And now Jordan Wilgu will step in 0-2. Just nothing doing today offensively for Iowa. Literally one hit, a two-out single by Ben Collins. That was in the second inning. First pitch here from Isert, a check swing by Wilgu, and he left it up high for ball one. The pitch. There's a strike to Wilgu, and it's even 1-1. Isert delivers. Wilgu pops one up right side over the Iowa bullpen and into the seats. Looks like Tyler Ferguson has thrown enough warm-up pitches that he will be ready to go whenever the final out of this inning is recorded. Just standing and watching down at the bullpen for the last couple of pitches. Isert can end the inning here with a 1-2 to Wilgu. He missed up high with it, though, and it's two balls and two strikes on the Iowa left fielder. New sign for Berg, and the 2-2 on the way. Wilgu popped it up foul once more out of play. And the battle continues. The I-Cubs with a homestand coming up. Technically, that game at the Field of Dreams is a home game, but it'll be played, you know, in Dyersville, Iowa, rather than in Des Moines. 2-2 up high, and Wilgu has worked it full. I-Cubs have at least drawn a couple of walks so far today. And that's really been their only way to get base runners, aside from that one swing of the bat by Cowles, who is on deck. 3-2 with two outs. Here comes the pitch. Wilgu strikes out swinging, and the I-Cubs go down in order once again. That's eight in a row retired by Indianapolis pitching. A couple of lefties have held them scoreless so far. Time to stretch here at Victory Field. 2-0 Indianapolis on the I-Cubs Radio Network.
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0: New pitcher for the Iowa Cubs, it's a Plumbers and Steep Fitters pitching change, and this pitcher will be their fourth of the game. It's right-hander Tyler Ferguson, optioned from the big league club. Has been here for a couple of days now. And Greg Kessinger will be the first batter he faces out of the stretch, and he delivers a first pitch strike. 32-year-old gets on top 0-1 with a 94-mile-an-hour delivery. By the way, the Cubs lead the Royals 4-0. They're in the bottom of the fourth. As Ferguson curls a breaking ball down low. Matthew Boyd has allowed only one hit so far in 3 2/3 innings. Meanwhile, the Cubs have 10 hits against the Royals. The 1-1 offering from Ferguson skied in the air, back behind home plate by Kessinger, and the count 1-2. And the Cubs are 5.5 games behind Milwaukee in the Central. The Brewers and Twins are tied at 1 in the fifth inning as well. Cubs, it feels like, have to make up some ground here over the next week and a half or so, as Ferguson missed outside again, 2-1. That time tried the sweeper. Isaac Mattson throwing in the Indianapolis bullpen. Here in the seventh, 2-0 Indianapolis on top. And Ferguson's 2-1 is low and outside, mishandled by Ayers, who got handcuffed by that pitch a little bit. Shaking out his mitt. Cubs are playing the Nationals and the Cardinals this week. As Ferguson's payoff pitch is popped up behind home plate and will get out of play. Meanwhile, Milwaukee plays at San Diego and L.A., taking on the Dodgers, who have not played very well here of late. The Dodgers had lost 7 in a row before they won in extra innings yesterday. But still, it feels like a part of the schedule where you can make up a little bit of ground. 3-2 pitch, fisted to center, shallow fly ball. Alcantara on the run coming in and will flag it down for the first out. Also helping the Cubs, if you want to come from behind, or at least you assume it could help the Cubs, it could also go the other way. You play the Brewers 7 times head-to-head, and they haven't played a ton this year. Just a couple of series against one another. But that's the best way to make up ground, is just beating the team you're trying to catch. And you don't do that as much anymore as you used to in a division. Mitch Jeb, the leadoff hitter, takes down and in from Ferguson. Ball one on a slider. Jeb 1-for-3, singled to lead off the first inning, and since that point has popped out and struck out. Ferguson again rocks and fires down and inside with a fastball, and it's 2-0. Ferguson had a big role in the bullpen for Chicago this year, and he was up for a pretty good chunk of time, 16 games, and he pitched well, a 3.45 ERA, but he's behind Jeb, 3-0. Ferguson struck out 19 in 15 2/3 innings. He was last on the mound on August 5th against the Dodgers. Two scoreless innings. Only one hit allowed, and he struck out 3. The last time he allowed a run, July 22nd against the Tigers. There's a strike to get him on the board once again. 3-1 to Mitch Jett. Ferguson back quickly. And he missed high ball four. A walk to Jeb with one out in the seventh. Now that's one thing the Iowa Cubs haven't done today. The two lopsided losses on Tuesday, they walked 13. Yesterday, they walked 10. But today, they had not walked a batter until that one. Hobie Milner, two scoreless innings. And now it's O'Neill Cruz once again. This will be his last at bat. He's going to play seven innings again today. And he's 0 for 3 so far. Finally gets a right-handed pitcher, and the first one from Ferguson is outside for ball one. Royals just put a couple of runs on the board. Cubs now lead 4-2. 1-0 from Tyler Ferguson, a strike to O'Neill Cruz. Ferguson fires. Cruz takes a bender for a strike. Ayers popped up ready to throw toward first. Jeb had taken a couple of hard steps like he was stealing and then changed his mind. And Ayers held on to the baseball. Jeb stole the base back in the first. Gets left-hander Josh Fleming. Hearn holds the runner. One out in the seventh. And a man on first. It's a 2-0 game that Indianapolis leads. The I-Cubs with one hit. Ferguson ready. On the way to Cruz, down and in with the bender. Cruz able to check his swing to get it to 2-2. And here is kind of a stat that I'm going to say that kind of sums up the last 2 days so far. And it's not a good one. Ferguson ready, the 2-2 first. And Cruz drives it down the left field line and on a play foul. In the last two games, so yesterday's 16-3 loss, and today you're trailing 2-0, the I-Cubs have committed five errors and they have five hits. That's not a great way to win baseball games. Ferguson home. Cruz pounds one in the air the opposite way toward left. It curls to Jordan Wogu. Makes the catch for the second out. Cruz just missing that one. Got under it the other way to left. And now two down with a man on first for Manuel Valdez, who is 0 for 3 today as well. Valdez holds the bat overhead. Ferguson slings a pickoff move quickly to first. But back with a headfirst dive in plenty of time was Jeb. Who again has been a guy that is aggressive when he's on base in this series. This time he runs. The pitch is fouled back, though, by Manuel Valdez. Count 0-1, and Jeb goes back to first. Sounds like Starling Marte hit a home run for Kansas City off of Matthew Boyd. It was the only damage in the inning. 4-2 is the score. Cubs on top. Just the second hit allowed by the southpaw. Throw to first, and Jeb back again. And the I-Cubs normally play on Wednesday afternoon at home. They do not next week because the game is Tuesday night in Dyersville, and then you have a decent bus ride to get back into Des Moines after that game. 0-1, runner goes again. The pitch is up high. Throw to second is on the money, and Owen Ayers caught another one stealing. The pitch was up in the zone, and a great throw made by Owen Ayers. And another caught stealing for the catcher. Oh, he has been very impressive throwing the baseball. That brings an end to the seventh, and we're on to the eighth. Another pitcher in from the Indianapolis pen. In a 2-0 ballgame, Indy leads on the iCubs Radio Network.
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0: Guy with the only hit today for the Iowa Cubs leads off in the eighth. Ben Cowles is 1-for-1. He has also walked. And now facing a big arm out of the bullpen in Isaac Mattson. But first, we couldn't get through a game without a ball falling onto the warning track from the outfield berm, so we'll have a delay here. As that ball is retrieved out in center field, it's a new center fielder as Billy Cook has come in for O'Neill Cruz. Cruz was supposed to play seven, so nothing to be concerned about there if you're a Pirates fan. And now Mattson with Cook back in center in his spot, ready to come home, and the right-hander misses down low, ball one. So Billy Cook takes over for O'Neill Cruz. 0-for-5 on his rehab so far. He struck out three times today. Mattson pitching for the third time this week. Sends a pitch toward the plate. Cowles on the ground toward short. Backhanded nicely by Kessinger. His throw a little bit off target, but Valdez came off the base and tagged Cowles for the first out. Valdez just planted himself right in the baseline. Cowles tried to go around him, but by doing so went past the base. And had no way to get back to first without Valdez touching him. So one gone for Hayden Cantrell, who will flip around and bat from the left side for the first time. Cantrell has flied to right and struck out swinging. Mattson a 150 ERA in AAA. Deals to Cantrell, who fouls back the first pitch. Mattson in 12 innings had 16 strikeouts. He's allowed only 2 runs on 10 hits. Not a great guy to try and come back against. Setting at the belt. Mattson home again. Cantrell with a rip and a miss. And it's quickly 0-2 on the right fielder. Yeah, there is nothing going the way of the Iowa Cubs right now. They're only down 2-0, and it feels like they are down by 7. They just have not mounted anything that could be considered even close to a rally today. They have not had more than one man on base in any inning. They've had the leadoff man on just once, and they have one hit. 0-2. Cantrell fouled it straight back again. 31-year-old Mattson, this year with Pittsburgh, pitched 36 times, had a 4.93 ERA. Last year, he pitched 44 times for the Pirates and had an ERA of 2.45. He was outstanding last year. Again, the 0-2. Cantrell fouled it back once more. He has swung at every pitch so far, 3 foul balls and a swing and miss. Infield hooked around to the pull side. 0-2, Cantrell takes one, and it's off the outside part of the plate. A backdoor slider for Mattson. From the belt, the right-hander pauses midway through the delivery and misses high with it, and it's 2-2. Haven't seen that trick from Mattson so far. This pitch rolled over to first. Cantrell kept it fair right to Valdez, who takes a couple of steps forward and stops on top of first base. Two quick outs in the eighth for Ethan Hearn, who has struck out twice today. Hearn in this series is 0 for 15 with 10 strikeouts. Mentioned the iCubs go home after this, after the game Tuesday in Dyersville to host St. Paul. As Hearn takes a breaking ball outside, back to school night on Thursday. Can bring three school supply items as this pitch has been challenged by Indianapolis, and they'll win it again. It just barely caught the upper outside edge by a seam, and Ethan Hearn has been victimized by that twice. You bring three school supply items to Gate B, and you get one free ticket, thanks to Great Southern Bank. Boy, as a kid, when you heard back to school, that was the worst sentence of the summer. This is upstairs, 1-1. I remember being that age. This is a long time ago. They did have TV, and they did have color movies when I was a kid, but it was a while back now. But you remember watching the Little League World Series. Swing and a miss by Hearn, and it's 1-2. And these kids are out there playing baseball in front of thousands of fans, and you have to go back to school. And I remember being super jealous that these kids who were the same age didn't have to go to school for a couple weeks as they were getting to play championship baseball. The 1-2. And a swing and a foul straight back. Now, you know, working in baseball every day is summer vacation. One, two to Hearn, and he got one fouled back into the net. Still 1-2. Mattson to Hearn again. Lifted to right center. Charging is Cook just into the game. He flags it down, and it's a 1-2-3 inning for Isaac Mattson. Now that's 11 in a row, retired by Indianapolis pitching. As we make our way to the bottom of the eighth, Ethan Roberts is coming on to work for the iCubs with Indianapolis in front 2-0 on the iCubs radio network.
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0: Last chance to add on to the lead for Indianapolis before the ninth inning. They have the heart of the lineup against the new pitcher, Ethan Roberts. Takes over for Tyler Ferguson and went one scoreless inning. He walked the batter. That was all against Tyler. Roberts was on Major League rehab. He has pitched more than he has at any other time in his career in the big leagues this year, but a couple of ill-timed injuries, he was optioned to AAA today. First pitch, Valdez hammers it foul straight back into the screen, and it's 0-1. Valdez lined it short, grounded to first, and fly to right at the plate when Owen Ayers caught Jeb stealing last inning for the third out. 0-1 to Valdez, and he lines this foul back into the screen. Roberts quickly in front, 0-2. Valdez, 156 games in the big leagues between Boston and Pittsburgh. 230 hitter up there. Pretty good trade that the Astros and Boston made. It was really good for Boston in the end. 0-2 pitch, flared toward shallow center and dumping down for a base hit. Valdez got jammed, but still finds a way to line that into center field. That was the first sweeper thrown by Roberts, and Valdez, as that one caught way too much of the strike zone, able to turn it into a knock. A leadoff man on for Jonathan Rodriguez. 2-for-3 with a double and a single. Big right-handed hitter. And the first pitch bounced up the middle towards second. Backhanded near the ground by Cowles. He'll step on the base and go to first for a double play. That was hit in the perfect spot. It's a 4-3 double play. 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Two outs for Deuce Gorsuch with the bases clear. And a timeout called by the hitter who got something in his eye at the last minute there before the pitch was thrown. Coming up in the top of the ninth, it's Howard, Miller, and Ayers. 9-1 and 2 for the Iowa Cubs. You have some bats on the bench today. Dean and McCormick, most notably perhaps. Roberts home to the lefty, and he bounced it in, ball one. Gorsuch has fly to left, fly to center, and grounded to second in his at-bat so far today. Big rip and a miss by Gorsuch on the heater from Roberts. The count is 1-1. Off the line, a good margin at third is B.J. Murray. Roberts home with a 1-1, and this is popped up into very shallow right field. Cowles out, Cantrell in, and the right fielder Cantrell has it to end the inning. One more chance for the I-Cubs to get out of here with a series split. They'll need at least two runs in the top of the ninth when we come back. They have only one hit so far today, and they're down 2-0 on the I-Cubs radio network.
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0: Justin Meiss takes over. He'll act as the closer today for Indianapolis. They have a 2-0 lead as the ninth inning gets underway. Ed Howard is going to lead off 0 for 2. He has flied to right and grounded to second. Meiss working for the second time this week. And the first pitch to Ed Howard is slap foul back into the screen. Howard 1 for 13 this week, 4 strikeouts. Meiss is 0-1 with a 4.82 ERA in 35 games, 52 and a third innings, 44 strikeouts, but also 37 walks. 0-1 to Howard, up high and out of the zone, and it's even to ball and a strike. And the I-Cubs were swept last week by Scranton Wilkes-Barre at home. They have lost 3 of the first 5 here. 1-1 to Ed, and a breaking ball off the outside corner, 2-1. Get a man on here, and the tying run will be at the plate. That's how close the I-Cubs are, but only one hit today. 2-1 for Meiss. Howard waves over his slider, and it's even 2-2. And a second straight day with as many errors committed as hits. 2-2. Howard strikes out swinging. Good slider for Meiss. And just like that, one away in the ninth. I-Cubs have struck out 6 times. Hunter Barco, the starter, 6 scoreless one-hit innings. He allowed the only hit today, a single by Ben Cowles with 2 outs in the second. Then you had Isert throw a perfect inning, and Mattson do the same. 13 straight retired. Owen Miller, the leadoff hitter, takes a slider for strike one. He is 0 for 3 today. 12 straight retired, pardon me. If Miller is set down here, it'll be 13 in a row. The 0-1 fouled back by Owen, and it's 0-2 on Miller. Now, to end the game earlier in this series, Indianapolis pitching retired 11 straight to end the game. If they do it today, it'll be 14 in a row. Miller and then Ayers on deck as Meiss out of the stretch again with the 0-2, a high fastball. Miller spoiled it foul, popping it up and out of play. Just off the outside corner. Meiss reach back for the heater again, 96 miles per hour. And it's even 2-2 on Owen Miller. Meiss deals, and a breaking ball hit high in the air to left center field between the outfielders, but Cook will get there on the run in the gap. He tracks it down, and the I-Cubs have just one out to work with here in inning number 9, or else they will be shut out. Down 2-0, and Ayers to the plate, 0 for 3. It's staring at a one-hitter here. I-Cubs would be shut out for the 6th time if they cannot score today. It'll be the 3rd time in the last few weeks since the All-Star break. Meiss home, Ayers on the ground, foul, wide of first. Meiss out of the stretch, a new sign from Berg, the catcher. He's home, Ayers checks his swing, that's called strike two. Challenge by Owen Ayers. The I-Cubs lost their only challenge so far. They've lost both today. And that kind of sums it up. Indianapolis has been perfect on challenges. The I-Cubs 0 for 2. And now down to their final strike. Meiss to Ayers. Swinging a foul. Just got a piece of the slider. That was a good pitch. Boring down and in. Meiss pacing around the mound. Trying to shut this one down and make it 14 in a row. Retired to end the game. Infield hook to the pole side. 0-2 for Mice. Ayers chops it softly right side. Picked up by the charging Valdez. He flips it to Mice covering. And the game is over. The I-Cubs are shut out for the sixth time this year. This time in dominant fashion. In a game that lasted just over 2 hours. Indianapolis one hit the Iowa Cubs to win the series 4-2. The final 14 hitters today were retired by Indians pitching. The I-Cubs will go from here to Dyersville to play at the Field of Dreams. Something to look forward to for the I-Cubs who struggled down the stretch in this series. We'll take a break, come back with full post-game coverage from Victory Field. That's up next on the I-Cubs Radio Network.
1: 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Stay tuned. 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
0: We welcome you back on the Iowa Cubs postgame show here at Victory Field in Indianapolis. The I-Cubs fall in the series finale to the Indians by a final score of 2-0. The I-Cubs shut out for the sixth time this season and dropped the series 4-2. Take a look at the box score to get our postgame coverage started for Indianapolis. Two runs on 8 hits, no errors, and they stranded 6. Meanwhile, the iCubs, no runs on one hit, one error, and they left two on base. The winning pitcher, Hunter Barco, the starter, he went six scoreless innings today and earned his fourth win against six losses. Josh Fleming, the iCubs starter, is now also 4-6 after taking the loss today. Justin Meiss earned the save, his first of the year. It was played in a very brisk 2 hours and 5 minutes in front of 6,314 fans on an 86-degree afternoon here in Indianapolis. Eight hits for the Indians today. A look at some of their leaders in this one. They got two hits each from Jonathan Rodriguez and Jack Brannigan, each of them with a couple of knocks. Brannigan scored a couple of runs. There were no home runs hit in the game. For the iCubs, only one hit today, a two-out single from Ben Cowles that came in the top of the second. But the story was pitching. Hunter Barco, six scoreless one-hit innings as the starter for the Indians. Then Brandon Isert, Isaac Mattson, and Justin Meiss each worked a perfect inning out of the bullpen to shut it down. The final 14 hitters for the iCubs to come to the plate in the game were retired. It was a mixed bag on the iCubs side. Josh Fleming allowed one run on four hits to take the loss as the starting pitcher. He did not pitch poorly, but you give up a run early and your offense doesn't score, and the only option is a loss. He went three innings again, now 4-6 on the year. Shelby Miller, 10 months after having Tommy John surgery, threw an inning in AAA. That's a good sign. One run allowed on two hits in that inning. And then Hobie Milner threw two scoreless innings. Tyler Ferguson, one perfect inning. And Ethan Roberts, a scoreless inning as well, to close it out for the iCubs. Indianapolis improves to 25-14.5. They are 56-58 overall. Meanwhile, the iCubs stumble to 15-24.5 with an overall record of 45-66. Now a season-high 21 games under 500. We'll take a break, come back, and walk you through this one and give you the full play-by-play. It won't take long in a 2-0 loss to the Indians. iCubs postgame continues next on the Iowa Cubs Radio Network.
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0: Welcome back to the Iowa Cubs postgame show. Jason Kemp with you as the iCubs lose the series here in Indianapolis 4-2 and are shut out today in the finale by a final score of 2-0. Take you back through the ballgame again. This won't take long today. Not a ton of offense to talk about. Neither team scored in the first inning, and then in the bottom of the second against Josh Fleming, Jack Brannigan lined a one-out single into right field. Derek Berg followed with a double that Hayden Cantrell took a poor angle on. It got up and over his outstretched gloved hand and off of the wall for a double. That left runners on second and third with just one out. And a fly ball from Joshua Palacios hit deep enough to right field to score a run on the sacrifice fly and make it 1-0 Indians. The iCubs would come up with their only hit of the game in the second after back-to-back flyouts to right field against Hunter Barco from Kevin Alcantara and Jordan Wolgu. Ben Cowles singled, and that was it. The iCubs did not have a hit the rest of the way. They would draw a couple of walks, but otherwise everybody else was retired by Indianapolis pitching. The Indians would get one more run against Shelby Miller in his first inning in full season baseball, coming back from Tommy John surgery. He allowed a leadoff single to Jack Brannigan, then retired the next two batters only for Gray Kessinger to double over the head of Hayden Cantrell and right. That scored a run and made it 2-0. Kessinger would be stranded there as Miller came back to strike out Mitch Jebb for his second strikeout in that one inning of work today. And that was it offensively. Again, the I-Cubs would draw a walk to start the fifth inning. They also walked once in the fourth. But after the walk in the fifth, the final 14 hitters of the game all retired by the Indianapolis pitching staff. Barco, Eisert, Mattson, and Mice. They were dominant all day, and the I-Cubs could not put together any semblance of a rally in this one. They fall 2-0, lose 4 of the 6 in the series, and in this one out hit by a total of 8-1. The I-Cubs over the last two games commit 5 errors on defense and tally just 5 hits as an offense in losing the last two games in the series. 2-0 your final. We'll come back one more time on the postgame show. One more check of the out-of-town scoreboard, and then we'll preview what's coming up on Tuesday. Should be a special night for the Iowa Cubs and the St. Paul Saints. We'll tell you why and when that is occurring after this break on the iCubs postgame show.
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0: Welcome you back one final time to Victory Field in Indianapolis. The Iowa Cubs postgame show continues following a 2-0 loss to the Indianapolis Indians. 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Elsewhere in the International League today, it was Lehigh Valley getting past Worcester with 5 runs in the top of the 9th. Worcester entered play today tied for first. Now they have to hope Durham loses in order to hold on to that spot. Durham will play tonight at 4 o'clock Central in Charlotte. Also tonight, Jacksonville at Gwinnett and Toledo hosting Omaha. In progress, bottom of the 9th, Columbus a slim 5-4 lead at Syracuse, but Syracuse has 2 on base with 1 out. In the bottom of the 8th, Buffalo on top of Norfolk 9-3. Mid-7, Rochester up 7-3 at Scranton-Wilkes-Barre. Memphis is shutting out and one-hitting Nashville 6-0 entering the 7th. And Louisville blanks St. Paul today 6-0 at CHS Field in Minnesota. Single-A Myrtle Beach on the road at Columbia. They'll get started here in about an hour at 4:05 Central Time in the final game of that series. Been a good day for High A South Bend at home. They have an 11-1 lead over the Cedar Rapids Colonels in the bottom half of the 5th inning. South Bend 4 runs in both the 3rd and the 4th innings. 2 hits and 2 RBI for Josiah Hartshorn. Also a couple of hits for Alexi Lupoy. And a 3-run home run from the right fielder in that contest, Yuri Lubo, to take that 11-1 lead. On the mound, Ethan Flanagan. 1 run allowed in 4 innings. He struck out 5. Double-A Knoxville ends up losing after giving up 3 in the bottom of the 7th and 2 more in the bottom of the 9th. They are walked off by Chattanooga, falling to 58-50 on the year. Kane Kepley had an RBI. 2 hits for Carson Seamus and an RBI out of the 9 hole today for Knoxville. Good work from Kevin Valdez, the starter. He allowed only 1 unearned run on 3 hits in 6 innings. Valdez, the starter, struck out 6 on the mound. And finally, the big league team taking on Kansas City in the top of the 7th. They have a 7-2 lead over the Royals in the series finale, trying to win the rubber match in that one and keep some pressure on first place Milwaukee. Top of the 9th, A's lead the Red Sox at Fenway 4-3. In the 10th inning, it's the Braves 2 and the Yankees 1 in New York. Also in the 8th, Mets lead the Pirates 11-1 today. Blue Jays and Phillies are tied at 5 in the bottom of the 8th. Marlins 10, Angels 2 at the stretch in Miami. In a rain delay top of the 2nd, the Guardians have a 2-1 lead over the White Sox. Through 6 innings in Milwaukee, the Brewers and the Twins are tied at 3. Cardinals have a 4-1 lead over the Rockies. That came in the bottom of the 5th. And in the 4th inning, the Orioles on top of Texas 7-3. With a few games later on today, Tigers at Giants, Diamondbacks host the Dodgers. The Braves are in Seattle. Padres host the Astros. And one final already, Nationals 7 and the Reds 1 in our nation's capital. That's your Mercy One out-of-town scoreboard for today. That'll wrap things up here from Victory Field in Indianapolis. The iCubs will take a day off in Cedar Rapids tomorrow and then head to Dyersville, Iowa to play St. Paul at the Field of Dreams movie site at 6:30 Central Time on Tuesday. Hope you can join us there. If you can't, the pregame show will be on the air at 6:05 p.m. on Hope 940 93.7 The Outlaw, and of course at iowacubs.com. That does it for our coverage of Iowa Cubs baseball today. 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For Brian Williams back in the studio in Des Moines, my name is Jason Kemp, signing off one final time this year from Victory Field in Indianapolis, where the iCubs are shut out in the finale 2-0. We will talk to you again on Tuesday from the Field of Dreams. 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